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10: 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Using the Kent Music Report, the Australian Music Report, and the ARIA charts. 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William, what's coming up on today's show?
11: Coming up on today's show, we've got Silverchair, Mel Bainbridge, Real McCoy, and Take That.
10: And let's start off today's show at number 19 on the Australian National Charts this week on the 8th of May 1995. Here's Australian band The Divinals with I'm Jealous. You get-

0: That's I'm Jealous by Australian band The Divinyls at number 19 on the Australian National Charts this week on the 8th of May 1995. And that single had peaked at number 13 here in Australia 2 weeks earlier. The song was released in 1995 as the lead single from The Divinyls' fifth album, Underworld. It followed the group's major 1991 success with I Touch Myself, which had reached number one in Australia and had helped them carry their profile into the 1990s. I'm Jealous spent 19 weeks in the top 50 and it earned a gold certification. Although the single performed strongly, the Underworld album was delayed by more than a year and only just made the top 50. I'm Jealous remains the Divinyls' final top 50 entry on the Australian Singles Chart.
1: Falling down the charts one place from number 14 to number 15 this week, on the 8th of May 1995, was Australian band Silverchair and Israel Sun.

0: silver chair in Israel, Sun at number 15 in the Australian singles chart this week on the 8th of May 1995. And that single had peaked at number 14 in the Australian singles chart the previous week. Israel Sun was released in 1995 as the third single from Silverchair's debut album, Frog Stomp. Band member Daniel Johns has said the song was written after seeing a television report about wartime violence. The track later became the subject of media attention in the United States when defense lawyers in a 1996 murder trial claimed the offenders had listened to the song before the crime. Silverchair publicly rejected any link between the song and the incident, stating it was written in response to footage of conflict and was not intended to promote violence. Prosecutors in the case dismissed the defense argument, and the jury found the motive was theft rather than music influence. Johns has since reflected that hearing the song mentioned in connection with the case was difficult, particularly as the band members were teenagers at the time.
1: And holding steady at number 13 on the Australian national charts this week on the 8th of May 1995 was Australian singer Tina Arena with Sorrento Moon, I Remember.

0: That's Tina Arena with Sorrento Moon, I Remember, at number 13 on the Australian National Charts this week on the 8th of May 1995. And that single had peaked at number 7 here in Australia the previous month. The song was released in January 1995 as the second single from Tina Arena's album Don't Ask. Co-written by Tina Arena and David Tyson and Christopher Ward, the song reflects on her childhood summers in Sorrento in Victoria. It was produced by Tyson and became a major Australian release, also reaching the top 40 in New Zealand and the UK. The music video was partly filmed at Sorrento Back Beach, and the song later received a brief cultural reference when it was mentioned in Client Liaison's 2017 single, A Foreign Affair, which also featured Tina Arena.
1: Falling down the charts, one place from number 8 to number 9 this week on the 8th of May 1995 was Swedish group Rednecks and Cotton Eye Joe.
2: If it hadn't been for Cotton Eye Joe, I'd been married a long time ago.

0: did you come from, Cotton Eye Joe?
1: From Sweden, that's Rednecks and Cotton Eye Joe at number 9 in the Australian singles chart this week on the 8th of May 1995. And that single had first peaked at number 8 in the Australian singles chart the previous month. The track adapts the traditional American folk song Cotton Eye Joe, combining Eurodance production with instruments such as banjo and fiddle. It became a major international hit, reaching number 1 in several countries and finishing as Sweden's most successful single of 1994. The release was noted at the time for blending a male-sung chorus with female-sung verses. In an interview about the song's club impact, a Zombo record label marketing manager remarked that audiences reacted so strongly on the dance floor that it looked, in his words, like everybody's got mad cow disease.
2: And rising up the Australian national charts this week on the 8th of May 1995, from number 11 to number 8, was Tokyo Ghetto Pussy with Everybody on the Floor, Pump It.

0: That's Everybody on the Floor, Pump It by Tokyo Ghetto Pussy, at number 8 on the Australian National Charts this week on the 8th of May 1995. And that single went on to peak at number 5 here in Australia the following week. The song was released in 1994 by Tokyo Ghetto Pussy, an alias used by German electronic duo Jam and Spoon. The track served as the lead single from their album Disco 2001 and became one of their most successful releases, reaching the top 10 in Australia, Belgium and Finland. As Tokyo Ghetto Pussy, their best known singles include I Kiss Your Lips, Everybody on the Floor Pump It and Fly Me to the Moon.
1: Rising up the charts 3 places from number 10 to number 7 this week, on the 8th of May 1995, was Australian singer and songwriter Meryl Bainbridge and Mouth.

0: Twisted.
1: That's Meryl Bainbridge and Mouth at number 7 in the Australian singles chart this week on the 8th of May 1995. And that single went on to peak at number 1 for 5 weeks from 2 weeks later. It was the debut single by Australian singer and songwriter Meryl Bainbridge from her album The Garden, released in 1995. The song was originally released in 1994 and reissued in 1995, becoming her most well-known track. It was sometimes interpreted as having sexual themes, though Bainbridge has stated that any such reading was unintentional. She described the song as reflecting the dynamics of a relationship, with feelings of control and insecurity, rather than being explicitly about sexuality.
2: Okay, let's have a look at the top 10 albums of the week on the 8th of May 1995 here in Australia. At number 10, we had Dookie by Green Day. At number 9, Tuesday Night Music Club by Sheryl Crow. At number 8, Frog Stomp by Silverchair. At number 7, Purple by the Stone Temple Pilots. At number 6, No Need to Argue by the Cranberries. At number 5, The Violin Player by Vanessa Mae. At number 4, The Colour of My Love by Celine Dion. At number 3, Hit Machine number 8 by various artists. At number 2, 100% Hits Volume 15 by various artists. And at number 1, Three-Legged Dog by The Cruel Sea. That peaked at number 1 for 2 weeks, and this was its second week at the top. Well, let's have a look at the number 8 album of the week, Frog Stomp by Australian band Silverchair, which peaked at number 1 for 2 weeks in Australia the previous month. It was Silverchair's debut album, released in March 1995, when the members were just 15 years old. Recorded in 9 days at Festival Studios in Sydney, the album was produced to capture the band's live sound and raw energy. The title came from a 1960s track the band found amusing, and the album reflects the Seattle grunge influence on the group. Frog Stomp did well in the US and was certified platinum over there, Silverchair's best-selling album in that market. Well, let's have a listen to one of the best-known tracks from that album. Here's Tomorrow.

0: From the number 8 album of the week, this week on the 8th of May 1995, Frog Stomp by Silverchair, that's Tomorrow.
1: Let's take a bit of time out now. Look at the news headlines for May 1995. On the 7th of May, Jacques Chirac is elected President of France. On the 10th of May, at the Vaal Reefs gold mine in Orkney, South Africa, a runaway locomotive fell into a lift shaft on an ascending cage, causing it to plunge 460 metres to the bottom of the 2,100 metre deep shaft, killing 104 people. On the 16th of May, following the Tokyo subway sarin attack 2 months earlier, Japanese police besieged the headquarters of Aum Shinrikyo near Mount Fuji and arrested cult leader Shoko Asahara. Further operations resulted in over 200 arrests, and 13 members of the cult, including Asahara, were sentenced to death. Between the 25th of May and the 24th of June, the 1995 Rugby World Cup takes place in South Africa and is won by the host nation, who beat New Zealand in the final. This was the Springboks' tournament debut after World Rugby lifted their ban following the end of apartheid. And finally, on the 30th of May, Dorothy Davis disappears. Believed murdered, her remains had not been located as of the 4th of August 2016, when the man convicted of her murder, Bruce Burrell, died.
0: I'm falling off the number one position this week on the 8th of May 1995, back to number five, was Canadian singer Celine Dion with Think Twice.

0: That's Think Twice by Canadian singer Celine Dion at number 5 on the Australian national charts this week on the 8th of May 1995. And that single had peaked at number 1 for 1 week only the previous week. It came out in August 1994 as the third single from her album The Colour of Love, which came out in 1993. It became a major hit in Europe and Australia, topping the UK chart for 7 weeks and selling over 1.4 million copies, making it one of Dion's biggest selling singles over there.
1: You're listening to It's Time, the show where we look at the best of the Australian national charts between the 60s and the 90s, using the Kent Music Report, the Australian Music Report, and the ARIA charts. Today, we're looking at the best of the charts from this week in 1995.
0: And holding steady at number 3 on the Australian national charts this week on the 8th of May 1995 was Dutch duo Hocus Pocus with Here's Johnny.
2: This time, it's war.

0: That's Hocus Pocus with Here's Johnny at number 3 on the Australian National Charts this week on the 8th of May 1995. And that single had peaked at number 1 for 2 weeks here in Australia the previous month. It's a dance track by Dutch duo Hocus Pocus, also known as Doop, originally released in the Netherlands in 1993. In 1995, it became a surprise hit here in Australia, eventually climbing to number 1 on the singles chart, and it was the first dance song to top the Australian chart without any radio support. The single spent 29 weeks in the top 100, ending the year as Australia's 9th best charting single and earning a platinum certification.
1: Rising up the charts 3 places from number 5 to number 2 this week on the 8th of May 1995 was German group Real McCoy and Runaway.

0: peaking at number two in the Australian singles chart this week on the 8th of May 1995. That's Real McCoy and Runaway. The song is a Eurodance track by German project Real McCoy from their album Another Night, released in 1995. In the United States, the song peaked at number three on the Billboard Hot 100 and was certified gold. Two music videos were produced. The European version shows singer Patricia Peterson in a desert setting, while the American version, set in a factory with rapper OJ as an overseer, was considered too dark for broadcast. Critics described the track as catchy, energetic, and it was a follow-up hit to the success of Real McCoy's hit Another Night.
1: Okay, let's have a look at the top 10 singles of the week in Australia for the week of 8th of May 1995. At number 10, we had Strong Enough by Sheryl Crow. At number 9, Cotton Eye Joe by Rednecks. At number 8, Everybody on the Floor Pump It by Tokyo Ghetto Pussy. At number 7, Mouth by Merrill Bainbridge. At number 6, Sukiyaki by 4PM. At number 5, Think Twice by Celine Dion. At number 4, Total Eclipse of the Heart by Nikki French. At number 3, Here's Johnny by Hocus Pocus. At number 2, Runaway by Real McCoy. And at number 1, in its first week of a 2-week run of that position, we had Take That with Back for Good.

0: That's British boy band Take That, and Back for Good in its first week of a two-week run at the number one position this week on the 8th of May 1995. The song became a global hit, reaching number one in 31 countries, including the UK, and earned multiple awards, including a Brit Award for British Single of the Year.
1: Well, that's the show for another week. Thanks go to David Kemp and his website, www.australianchartbooks.com.au, for the use of his Kent Music Report and Australian Music Report charts in the show. News headlines are mostly sourced from the Chronicle of the 20th Century, published by Penguin. I'm William Broome.
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5: 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Brett Costello with you. We keep you up front and in front when it comes to everything urban from across the globe. 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
5: 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It is The Urban Meltdown Radio Show. Brett Costello with you. We keep you up front and in front when it comes to everything urban from across the globe. Whether it be independent or established artists, we have got you well and truly covered. We open up this week

That one, of course, comes from Shaggy and Robin Thicke together on the vocals as well. Looking Lovely, of course, that old Lovely Day sample in that one as well. Urban Meltdown Radio Show, Brett Costello with you. A new album from Hill Street Soul is out now. There's a handful of tunes bouncing around on promo. From that one, we're going to give you Better With Time, brand new release from Hill Street Soul here on the Urban Meltdown Radio Show.

Christian Keys is a guy who we've played tracks from on and off up here on the Urban Meltdown radio show. That's the latest one, Your Love Feels Like Home. Up next, a catchy tune out of the Wizard Music Group. It's called Vroom. Received this one on promo across the last few weeks. Finally getting around to giving it a little bit of a spin up here on the show as well. Liking this one up here on the Urban Meltdown.

0: Cavi Sinatra is the artist's name. The tune, Calling For You. Like in this one up here on the Urban Meltdown Radio Show, Brett Costello with you as we keep you up front and in front. 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Up next, Slide Into My Groove out of the AB Music House here on the Urban Meltdown Radio Show.
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1: Ladies and gentlemen, boys and girls, this is a public service announcement. Please turn up your speakers because Brett Costello is bringing that heat right here on the Urban Meltdown. Keep it locked.
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latest sounds there from Terry Green. A couple of tracks back to back for you. A little up tempo. Starlight is that one. And if you just joined us before that, Get Up and Dance from Down to the Bone. Their latest release as well here on the Urban Meltdown Radio Show. Brett Costello with you, keeping you up front and in front each and every week with everything urban from across the globe. We're scouring the globe every week, giving you only the best new releases. The latest album from Kalani has come out in recent weeks, and it's probably one of the most 90s R&B sounding albums since the 90s themselves. She teams

R&B tunes back to back for you here on the Urban Meltdown. That's the latest one from Amarian called The One. And before that, Shoulda Never, Kalani featuring Usher, taken from the latest Kalani album. Sticking with the fantastic R&B vibes, latest release from Morgan Taylor now. This is Cut Off. Greg Costello with you here on the Urban Meltdown.

Ali Caldwell, the tune, Another Lifetime. Brett Costello with you. This is the Urban Meltdown Radio Show. If you'd like to connect with us on the socials during the week, head on over to facebook.com/Urban Meltdown Worldwide. You can also check for the Urban Meltdown on Spotify. We've got a few different Spotify playlists you can check out over there and get around some of the latest tunes from the radio show. Before too long, a new track from Jamal Roberts called Perfect For Me, but first, the latest release for Chris Brown, which realistically is a bit different to anything else from his back catalogue. He's teamed with Leon Thomas and probably this tune taking on some of his influences as well. It's called Fallen, Chris Brown and Leon Thomas, as we smooth things out here on the Urban Meltdown.

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1: Hello, I'm David Cameron. Communications Minister Annika Wells is facing fresh scrutiny of travel expenses over her use of Commonwealth cars for short trips in Canberra. Ms Wells says some of the costs are due to scheduling issues in the course of her work. She repaid $10,000 for travel rule breaches earlier this year. Speaking to Sky this morning, Labor colleague Amanda Rishworth downplayed the latest claims.
2: She has been really upfront and explained where she may have inadvertently and not being within the rules, and that's been dealt with. I think broadly she's done the right thing and has been very transparent, and I'll just leave it at that.
1: The brother of a Melbourne father who disappeared in India has been arrested and charged with murder after allegedly confessing to the killing. Sunil Sharma travelled to India to sell two properties so he could return to Australia to retire. Indian police say Mr Sharma's brother confessed to drugging and killing the 66-year-old maths teacher. The Israeli military says it launched 150 strikes in southern Lebanon, targeting what it said were sites connected to Hezbollah. The UN peacekeeping mission condemned an earlier Israeli strike on a Lebanese army vehicle, which killed three soldiers, including a brigadier general. The BBC's Sebastian Usher reports from Jerusalem.
3: There was a statement from the Israeli military saying that the vehicle in which the three Lebanese soldiers were in and were killed was moving suspiciously in an active combat zone, and that essentially is why the Israeli forces took action. We've seen this with members of the Lebanese army, which are not involved in the conflict, and we've seen it with the UNIFIL force, which has been patrolling the border zone between Lebanon and Israel for decades, where they, again, don't get involved in any of the combat, but they get caught up in the crossfire.
1: A new health campaign is helping to prevent one of the leading infectious causes of disability in babies. The Cerebral Palsy Alliance is encouraging Australians to adopt simple preventative hygiene measures to reduce the risk of infection from the common herpes virus, CMV, during pregnancy. If the unborn baby is infected, it can lead to conditions such as cerebral palsy, epilepsy, and hearing loss. Speaking to National Radio News, the Alliance's Associate Professor Hayley Smithers-Sheedy says she's hopeful the campaign and recent changes to pregnancy care guidelines will increase awareness.
4: It can also mean that some women will be identified for referral on for antiviral therapies if they're identified as having a new CMV infection in the first trimester.
1: In tennis, Russian teenager Mira Andreeva has claimed the Women's French Open crown. She defeated Poland's Maja Falenska in straight sets. Andreeva is the youngest woman to win the French Open title since Monica Seles 24 years ago. She spoke to reporters after the match.
5: I've had dreams, I've had a lot of thoughts on how it's going to happen, if it's going to happen, when it's going to happen, where. The feeling in real life is so much better, obviously, than in your dreams. And it just feels amazing looking at this trophy and, you know, realizing that this is actually true, and I can call myself a Grand Slam champion, I guess.
1: And Kimi Antonelli has taken pole position for the Monaco Formula One Grand Prix. The Mercedes driver edged out Red Bull's Max Verstappen and Ferrari's Lewis Hamilton. Australia's Oscar Piastri will start seventh on the grid, ahead of McLaren teammate Lando Norris.
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7: In Broken Hill today, it'll be partly cloudy with a forecast high of 17 and an overnight low of 3 degrees. Tomorrow, Monday, it'll be mostly sunny with the top temperature of 18 degrees. And for Tuesday, partly cloudy and a high of 21 degrees. In Menindee today, it'll be partly cloudy with a forecast high of 17 and an overnight low of 7 degrees. Tomorrow, Monday, it'll be partly cloudy with the top temperature of 19 degrees. And for Tuesday, possible showers and a high of 20 degrees with a 60% chance of rain and an overnight low of 7 degrees. Tomorrow, Monday, it'll be partly cloudy with the top temperature of 19 degrees. And for Tuesday, possible showers and a high

0: meters. And the current Menindee Lakes dam levels are sitting at 33%. And currently in Broken Hill, it is 15 degrees. While in Menindee, it is also 15 degrees.
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I'd like to welcome 99.7 over in Menindee. I'd like to also welcome Eliza, Tom, Megan, Joan and Rodney, Chris, Gail and Jeff, and the SWA ladies. I think it's the SWA ladies and everybody on this holiday weekend. If you'd like to be part of the show, you can call me. 8087-1077 is the number to call. We always like to start it off with two in a row. And we have Johnny Ashcroft. This probably is only one hit I'm having for out of the early 60s, Little Boy Lost. But first, our own wonderful John Farnham. And another one of his songs, because the song out of the 60s is simply called One on your favourite and funky radio station, 107.7 Do Drive M.

Ah, great track, isn't it? Out of the 60s, 1960 going into 61, our own Johnny Ashcroft and Little Boy Lost. Before that, the one and only Johnny Farnham. And next song is another 60s song, a rare one I play quite often. And we've had a lot of Wild Wind this week, so I thought I'd better play the song called Wild Wind by Englishman Mr. Danny Williams on your funky radio station, 107.7 2 Dry FM. So let's get windy. Ha, ha, ha.

Yeah, from the early 60s, that's Englishman Mr. Danny Williams and A Wild Wind. I have a lot of his songs at home. Most of them are recordings. The first 70s song, I thought we better have the Village People, and they're going to take us where you can have a workout. The YMCA on Radio 107.7, you guessed it, 2 Dry Fam.

They were so popular in the 70s. Well, the Village People, and I think they probably still are today. They had a lot of hits. Macho Man, San Francisco, and that one that we played, the YMCA. Let's go to the 80s. The first 80s song comes from Phil Collins, lead singer of the group Genesis. He took this one all the way to number one. The track in question is One More Night on your favourite and funky radio station. Oh, by the way, I'm not in shorts today. I haven't been for most of the week. It's been very cool, isn't it? But it's nice and warm in here, and it's going to get hotter by the time we finish the show today. Let's hear this song.

He was also very, very popular in the 70s, as well as, of course, being in the 80s. That is Englishman Mr. Phil Collins and his number one smash of One More Night. He also revived You Can't Hurry Love. Okay, let's go to the 60s. And Shelley Fabre says, biggest ever hit was Johnny Get Angry. Not Johnny Get Angry, Johnny Angel. I'm thinking about Johnny Summers. Johnny Angel. But we're not going to do that one for you today. I've got others here for you to hear. But we're going to have it because it also contains Johnny, but not Johnny Angel. The track we're going to do is simply Johnny Loves Me on Radio 107.7 2DFM. Hope you enjoy it.

Ah, something nice and soft and sweet and sentimental by the song Johnny Loves Me by Shelley Fabre. She also made some television appearances in her time. Still with the 60s, and this is taken from My Hideaway Heaven, British Teen Remedies. The artists, Tony and the Velvets, sing good song for the day because the track is simply called Sunday. I think you'll enjoy it. On Radio 107.7, 2DRY FM, the sound of Tony and the Velvets.

Good song, isn't it? Out of about 61, 62, very early days for a group out of England, Tony and the Velvets, and a track called Sunday. Scolia in 1976, in the Bay City Rollers, everybody loves their music. This was one of their biggest ever hits. They had Bye Bye Baby. We don't often hear this one. It's called Give a Little Love on Radio 107.7 Doodry FM. And hopefully you're enjoying it over in Benindi on 99.7. And if you'd like to give me a call, you can. 80871077 is the number to call.

Boys and girls, from the year of 76, they have, of course, the Bay City Rollers and Give a Little Love. It's 12:45, and don't forget, at 1 o'clock, you have the extras and requests. Now, during a week, I heard something about Michael Jackson. I heard that the song Billie Jean was charting again, and big, probably bigger than what it was when it first charted. So I think we're going to hear that song. And if you like a certain song by Michael, just call me. 8087 1077. But right now, here's that song, Billie Jean.

wonderful Mr. Michael Jackson on your favourite and funky radio station, 107.7 2 FM, with his heart-stopping and chart-stopping song, Billie Jean. Okay, let's go to the 60s. James Brown and his fabulous Flames, and we've got a ripper lined up for you. It's called, let me have a look and see what it's called. I Got You and I Feel Good on Radio 107.7 2 Dry FM.

Boys and girls, from the year of 1966, that is Mr. James Brown and his Fabulous Flames, and I Got You and I Feel Good. Still with 1966, a British act, La Who. They had songs like Pictures of Lily. Their biggest ever hit was their first ever, My Generation, and they also had a song called I'm a Boy and others, so we're going to hear I'm a Boy, I think I am, on Radio 107.7, Dudra FM.

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Before we have the extras and requests, let's go to the 70s. And this is one of my favourite songs of the 70s by Tabardas. 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

0: Yeah, Boys and Girls came out of about 1975, from my memory. That was at Farber's, and Heaven Must Be Missing an Angel. They also had another hit called Who Done It. Don't look at me, I didn't do it. But that was the name of the other song, or one of the other songs that they did do. It's just turned 1 o'clock, time for the extras and requests. 808-71-077 is the number to call if you like to request a song. The first one comes out of the 60s, a group called The Regents, and they were Running Around, because the title of the track is Run Around on Radio 107.7 to Dry FM.
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0: Oh, I don't know what happened there, my friend, but boys and girls, that's happened that particular one again, eh?

It reminds me of people at the bump and the bump, bump, bump, doesn't it? It's called Run Around by a group out of the very early 60s, the Regents. Okay, next one is also a 60s hit. It's by a guy called Mr. Jimmy James, and the track he's going to do for you is the track called A Man Like Me. Let's hear it on Radio 107.7 to Drive FM.

Good song, isn't it? It's called A Man Like Me by an artist out of the 60s named Mr. Jimmy James. Okay, let's go to the year now, 1963. A guy called Mr. Steve Rossi did this particular track. It's a one-man show, he calls it. Well, I'm doing a one-man show right here. Sitting in my funky chair and put up my funky shorts today for change on Radio 107.7 to Dry FM.

Do you like that one? It's good, isn't it? It's called One Man Show, Canada of the Year of 63, and artist by the name of Mr. Steve Rossi. After this next song, we have Tom's request. Stand by, Tom. After this one is yours. If you'd like to be part of the show out there, 8087-1077 is the number. But before we have Tom's request, let's go to the year again, the 66. And this is the group called Mr. Rex Garvin and the Mighty Cravers. Good name for a group. The song is called Sock It To Me. Part 1. So let's sock it to you. On Radio 107.7, 2DRIFM.

Well, boys and girls, that's something a little bit different for you. You didn't expect that, did you? No. It's by Rex Garvin and the Mighty Cravers out of the year 66 with Suck It To 'Em. Okay, Tom, stand by. Here's one of your songs, Neil Sedaka. And if anybody likes a Neil song, just give me a call, 8087-1077. The song Tom has chosen is Calendar Girl.

0: Okay, for Tom, hope you like that one. Tom Neil said Ark and Calendar Girl. The other one that sees me commissioned is
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0: Minor Four Seasons.
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0: island,
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0: okay, and right there, boys and girls. Yes, it just mucked up a little bit for me for some reason today. I don't know why I did, but let me just do this, and we'll just

put that one back. Oh, there we go. I think we should be right now. Okay, for Tom, we've got the Four Seasons and Walk Like a Man on Radio 107.7 2DRY FM. Yeah.

Frankie Valli, along, of course, with Four Seasons and one of their many hits, Walk Like a Man. This is your special one, Tom. I hope you enjoy it. I'll tell you about it afterwards on Radio 107.7 Dudra FM.

Good song, isn't it, Tom? It's by Rick Astley out of England, out of about 88. It was his follow-up to Never Gonna Give You Up. The song we played for you is Together Forever. I just heard from Maurice. Always good to hear from you, Maurice. And he wants Old 55, and they were looking for an echo. An answer to Les Sales. 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

For Morris particularly, they are, of course, Old 55 out of about 1974, 75. And looking for an echo. I hope you enjoy that, Morris, as much as I enjoyed playing it for you. Be part of the show. 8087-1077 is the number. Let's continue with the access for this week. This one comes out of 64. The artist in question is Mr. Billy Ford. And he told us back then, this is worth fighting for. Let's hear the song. 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

How do you like that song? It's a good one. It's by Billy Ford from the year of 64 in his song, This Is Worth Fighting For. Okay, let's go to the year of 1965. A rare one by Mr. Chuck Berry, none other. It's one of my favourite songs. And the late and great one does a little ditty simply called You Never Can Tell on Radio 107.7 2 Drive FM. It's also a corker.

Yeah, it's a pretty big hit for that guy, Mr. Chuck Berry. As everything that he did were very, very good, weren't they? Remember, no particular place to go. I've got a double album of his at home. But it's at home at the moment until I'm allowed to, well, until we can play it. One of these days we might be able to do that. But I've got that one, which is a rare one. It came out on a chest. Not the chest, a chess recording. Chess, I've got a chest here. A chess recording, boys and girls. I thought I'd just like to share it with you. Okay, let's have a look at the time. It's just gone 1:32. I am with you until 3. You can give me a call on 8087-1077 is the number to call. That's still a few extras to get through. Like this one, an artist that had the name of Pat Lewis. And this person once said, "No one to love." That's the name of it. 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

Her song, Boys and Girls, out of the 60s, is a song called I Want to Love, and it's by a girl called Miss Pat Lewis. Let me go now. I don't know if this is a 60s or 70s song. I think it could be still a 60s. The name of the artist is Mr. Rod Bernard, and these were our songs. That's the name of the one he's going to do for you on Radio 107.7, Dude Right FM.

Well, boys and girls, it's a good song, isn't it? It's called Those Were Our Songs by a guy out of the 60s, Mr. Rod Bernard. It certainly sounds that very 60s to me. I think it was more of a send-up because he mentioned the song Devil or Angel, which I know Bobby B did because I've got it at home, and other songs too. So I hope you enjoyed that one. It would probably be a super extra. Probably like this one would be a super extra. I don't know anything about them. They were known as Andy and Alive and Wires. So it could be an instrumental, but the song is simply called Maggie. Let's hear it on Radio 107.7 to Drive FM.

0: Now that I've heard it, it's a remake of a very old song, isn't it? Don't ask me. He originally did it. Probably goes back to the 40s. Called Maggie. I think some of you people out there would know. Actually, the first one would have been. But they did it in the 60s. Andy and Lion Wise. Two more extras to play for this particular week. This one comes from Superstar Anchor.
1: And you've broken my heart. 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
0: Turn that up, play it up again. This one is by Mr. Paul Anka. He did many hits in his time, wrote a lot of songs for so many people. This one also, as far as I know, was a 60s hit, and it's called I Can't Help Loving You, Paul Anka, on Radio 107.7, 2DRY FM.

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And an extra point for this week, I Can't Help Loving You. The last extra for this week belongs to a girl called Rosie Keeley. And oh dear, she was very disappointed. Not what she was disappointed in. The title of the song is Disappointed in Love on Radio 107.7 Teardrop FM.

Yeah, it's a good song, isn't it? It's got by a girl out of the 60s by the name of Miss Rosie Keeley, and she was disappointed in love. Okay, if you'd like to be part of the show, 8087-1077 is the number. Let's continue it until 3 o'clock. Let's go to the 70s. And Rose Royce, this is a smash. I don't know her from anything else other than this one, but it was a big hit song. The song in question out of the 70s is A Car Wash.

It was very big on our disco chart back then. That was Car Wash by Raised Royce on your favourite and punky radio station, 107.7 2 FM. Let's go to the 80s and Little Rubber Band at their very best with a track called Lonesome Loser.

Yeah, they had many hits in their time. That is the Little Ripper Band out of Australia and Lonesome Loser. Okay, let's go now to the year of about 1967. Davy Jones of the Monkees fame had two songs on his own, Theme for a New Love and this one, Dream Girl, on Radio 107.7 2 Drive FM.

Dave Jones of the Monkees fame and Dream Girl on Radio 107.7 Teardrop FM. It's about a minute before 2 o'clock. I'm with you until 3. You can give me a call if you like. 8087 1077. Okay, we've got the Loving Spoonful coming your way. They did this one in the 60s. They actually did a few songs. The lead singer was John Sebastian, who in the 70s hit with Welcome Back, Cotter. But one of the songs we're going to do is one of their biggest and best. Pity we haven't got it here right now. It's called Summer in the City. And here we go with the Loving Spoonful and John Sebastian, Radio 107.7, your funky dude, right, FM.

Yeah, boys and girls, when I look at that year of 1966, from my memory, that was the year that we changed from pounds, shillings and pence into decimal currency. I believe what I'm right in saying it. I did know the date, I've actually forgotten. But I think that was the year of 1966, and they had that song in that year, The Love in Spoonful and The Summer in the City. Another song that they did do was Cats in the Cradle and Daydream, just to name a couple for you. Okay, let's go to the 70s, and the Master's Apprentices told us back then to turn up your radio. So I advise you to do it for this song on Radio 107.7, 2 Drive FM.

Yeah, really good, isn't it? Everything they did was good. They were a Melbourne-based group, to the best of my knowledge, Masters Apprentices out of the 70s. And in fact, the earliest one is about 70, going to 71 with Turn Up Your Radio. Pardon me, let's go to the 80s. This came out of the year of 1980. This guy only did one song. It's a hard song to get. I've actually got it on CD now, and also also had it as a recording. Here's Mr. Benny Bananas. And the title of the CD that I have here, Into the Night, 1980, on your favourite and funky radio station, 107.7 to Drive FM.

Wow, he certainly had quite a voice. 46 years ago, we first heard that song. I first heard that on the American Top 40, which used to be early on a Sunday morning.

He too was a living legend. Of course, he's passed on many years ago, as far as I know. Mr. Ray Charles with Unchain My Heart. He did a lot of songs. Take These Chains from My Heart and Set Me Free was one of his, which I've actually got. And, of course, Hit the Road Jack, just to name a couple for you. Still with the 60s. This came out of 66 by Dusty Springfield. No, it's nothing like it. I Only Want to Be With You. Nothing like anything like that. It's a bit more of a rare one for you if you've never heard of it before. Let's listen to Dusty Springfield. It was much part of the group, the Springfields, with a little ditty simply called Little by Little.

Yeah, something quite brave, isn't it? By Dusty Springfield, out of the year of 66, a track called Little by Little. It's going to leave about 1974, going into 75. Miss Linda George, she was born in England, made her home in Oz. She had a couple of fits. Neither one of us wants to be the first to say goodbye. And this one, Mama's Little Girl, on your favourite and funky radio station, 107.7, 2DRY FM.

good sound out of the 70s from Miss Linda George and Mama's Little Girl. Let's go now to Bobby Brown. His first ever hit was the number one Smash My Prerogative. And I've got so many of his, but they're all, most of all recordings, but I've got this one on the CD. This was his follow-up to My Prerogative. He told us back then to take every little step, and that's the name of it. 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

Great song, isn't it, eh? By Mr. Bobby Brown, out of the 80s, and Every Little Step. Let's go to the early 60s, and a group out of the early 60s known as the Chimes, and were a little ditty called Once in a While on Radio 107.7 to Drive M.

Yeah, the Chimes on your favourite and funky radio station, 107.7 Teardrop FM, with this track out of the early 60s, Once in a While. Still with the 60s, this came out of 1961. And earlier in the show, I played the song about wind, mild wind. This is even colder because Mr. Pat Bean will do for you a little ditty called A Big Old Wind, which we've had this week on Radio 107.7 Teardrop FM. I love this show.

Really, it wasn't a hit for him because he had a lot of hits in his time, like Twix 12 and 20 and Moody River, just to name a couple of hits. I bet you got a whole album and quite a lot of songs of his at home on a record. But I have that one on a CD, Mr. Pat Boone and A Big Cold Wind. Ooh. 2:32, I am with you until 3, and you can call me if you wish to, on 808-71-077. Let's go to the 70s, about 75, 76, Sister Sledge, I had two hits, and this is one of them. We Are Family, and they were on Radio 107.7, 2 to our FM.

Yeah, they were quite popular actually in the 70s. They were Sister Sledge and We Are Family. Let's go to the 80s, about 83, 84. This Australian group were actually very popular in the States, and of course Australia too. Air Supply, this was quite a big hit for them in the States. A track called Making Love Out of Nothing at All on your favourite radio station, 107.7, 2 Drive M.

Yeah, great song by Air Supply on your favourite and funky radio station, 107.7 2 FM, Making Love Out of Nothing at All. I think their first ever hit came about 1976 with a track called Love and Bruises, and they excelled from there and made it very big in the States as well as good old Oz, and probably in other countries too. Okay, let's go for an instrumental hit out of about 1962. Didn't go far on the chart. This guy did a few songs in his time. And we're talking about Mr. Floyd Kramer. He's going to do the Chattanooga Choo Choo out of 62 on Radio 107.7, 2 Drive FM, 2U.

Yeah, boys and girls from 62, that is Floyd Kramer's Chattanooga Choo Choo. He did on the songs, probably one of his biggest hits was On the Rebound, which I've actually got at home, but it's as a recording. Okay, we've got a few minutes in today's show still. Let's go to the movies. Would you like to go to the movies? We'll be out about 62 or so. And the Cardigan Brothers are going to take you there on your funky radio station, 107.7 2FM.

It really moves along, doesn't it? It's called Let's Go to the Boobies, out of 62 by the Brothers, the Cardigan Brothers. The last 70s song for this week. By the way, talking about the 70s, I shall be back on Wednesday from 11 till 1 with 2 weeks of the 70s. And I'm going to play you this one now. I think it's the best version that was done by Amy Stewart out of the 70s. To my knowledge, she didn't do any other song except this one. She was back then, Knocking on Wood, because it's the title of it, on your funky radio station, 107.7 2 Drive M.

from about the year of 76, that is Amy Stewart and Knock on Wood. The last 80s song comes out of 82. It was only a hit for the Sky in the States when I went over there. I picked up this album and I'm so pleased about it. His name is Mr. Stevie Woods. If you haven't heard of it before, it's a great song. And it's called Steal the Night on Radio 107.7 2DRI FM.

So there we go. What happened there? I don't know. Boys and girls, hello. Back again. I don't know. I think I pressed the wrong button, David. A silly boy. Silly boy, David. Oh, I was only tapping with a bit of a game with it. That was Stevie Woods and Steal the Night, and I've got an album office at home. And I'll start again what I wanted to say. Join me on Wednesday for the 70s, which I'll have 2 weeks of. And it's going to be a great show from 11 to 1 o'clock. Well, there you have them for the week ending the 7th and the 6th, 2026. 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And I shall be back next Sunday. I'm going to leave you with the words of a late and great Casey Kasem, when he used to say, keep your feet on the ground, keep reaching for the stars, and leave your radio tune right where it is, in the one and only Ward Palaios. When he used to say his immortal words, a Rick a Pootie and a Pan Doodly, boys and girls, it's an adios and goodbye for now. I'm going to leave you out of the year of 62, Billy Joe and the Checkmates, with quite a big hit for them, an instrumental hit, Peculator Twist, and come back on Wednesday, and I'll see you, hopefully, next Sunday on your favourite and funky radio station, 107.7 2 Drive FM. Bye for now.

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2: In Broken Hill today, we're heading for an overnight low of 6 degrees. Tomorrow, Monday, it'll be mostly sunny with the top temperature of 18 degrees. And for Tuesday, partly cloudy and a high of 21 degrees. In Menindee today, we're heading for an overnight low of 8 degrees. Tomorrow, Monday, it'll be partly cloudy with the top temperature of 19 degrees. And for Tuesday, possible showers and a high of 20 degrees with a 60% chance of rain. The Darling River water level at Weir 32 is 1.43 metres. And the current Menindee Lakes dam levels are sitting at 33%. And currently in Broken Hill, it's 16 degrees and 17 in Menindee.
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18: Hi, this is Noddy. 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This is Aussie Music Weekly, your weekly fix of new, local and independent Australian music. Coming up on this week's show, we've got those legendary Sydney psychedelic rockers, The Crystal Set, and their first piece of music in a whopping three in a bit decades. Speaking of classic bands, yeah, another one out of Sydney, Caligula, and the latest lift from their new album, their first in a long time as well. We head to Melbourne for the new one from the lads from Kingswood, and we bring you episode one of a new podcast series called Community Radio Our Sound. Tell you a little bit more about that as we get closer to it in the program. And the backtrack segment is coming your way as well, heading back to the last decade for something fairly early in the career of Thelma Plum. All that and stacks more, so do hope you can stay with us. Well, to kick things off, it's Brisbane band and past In Focus interviewees here on the show, Last Dinosaurs. They recently celebrated 10 years since the release of what was their second album, Wellness, and they've done a little bit of a re re-release, remastering, remixing of the album, and doing a little bit of a tour based around it as well. Here are the all-important tour dates where you can go and see Last Dinosaurs playing that second album, Wellness. June 19, it gets underway at the Torquay Hotel in Torquay on the Surf Coast of Victoria. June the 20th, they're heading into Melbourne to play at the Northcote Theatre. June 25, they're at the King Street Bandroom in Newcastle in New South Wales. June 26 at the Metro in Sydney, and then they're heading home to play the Tivoli in their hometown of Brisbane on June the 27th. And here is a track now from that album in question, the remixed version of Wellness, to get us underway, Last Dinosaurs with Always.

Yeah, the sounds there of Sydney psychedelic rockers The Crystal Set and their first release in a whopping 34 years. Still sounding pretty good, aren't they? That one is called Critical Mass, and you heard it right here on Aussie Music Weekly, which is a program that you are tuned into right around Australia on the Community Radio Network. Thanks so much for your company. It's Noddy here. Still to come, we're going to introduce you to a Melbourne-based singer-songwriter called Grace Mitchell. So on the way, the new one for

Nation. And coming up shortly, we're going to give you one of the episodes from the Community Radio Our Sound podcast. And also coming up on this week's show, the Backtrack segment as always. This time around, heading back around about a decade or so ago for something fairly early on in the career of Thelma Plum. We're on to an artist called Tig now, who hails from the Mornington Peninsula region in Victoria. They were recently named a top 10 global emerging songwriter in the Vander and Young songwriting competition. This track that I'm about to hit the play button on is a taste of their new full-length release, which is expected later this year. And they've got an upcoming show happening in their hometown, or near the hometown of Melbourne, I should say, June the 13th at the Brunswick Ballroom, where they're supporting Mr. Kim Churchill. Let's see what you think of this one. Tig and Alice Says.

0: The sounds there of Melbourne-based singer-songwriter Grace Mitchell, and from her upcoming debut album, Daughter of the King, that's the track there called Head On. Grace is currently living in the United States, but began working on that album around about 5 years ago. You are listening to Aussie Music Weekly, coming to you around Australia on the Community Radio Network. Normally, around about this time each week, we do our In Focus interview, but this week, something a little bit different for you. Yeah, a recent research study was undertaken by both Griffith and Monash universities into the role that community radio plays in the Australian music industry. And some interesting statistics came out of that, including the fact that community radio stations contribute more than $153 million annually to the Australian music industry. Also, community radio provides very critical first exposure to many artists before they gain more mainstream support. And we're happy to be part of that sector that is community radio itself. Well, our good friends at the Community Broadcasting Association of Australia have put together a podcast series called Community Radio Our Sound, which goes into a little bit more detail about that research and even speaks to some of the artists involved as well. So let's have a listen now to episode one, Artists in Residence.
1: It's incredible what radio can do. There's a lot of magic in that. It makes you feel like things are possible.

0: In an era of algorithms, streaming giants, and social media overwhelm, there's been a quiet revolution happening across Australian airwaves for decades. It's a revolution driven by people with passion who give their time in service to Australian music. Community Radio, Our National Sound, is the story of how community radio in Australia has been a constant support and safe haven for Australian artists. We'll hear from just a few, telling a story echoed by many more.
1: I had a moment where I realised the connective power of music, and that it transcended language, and I think that was a strong moment for me just being over in another part of the world.
0: Sarah Blasco has been a defining figure in Australian music for over two decades. That moment of realisation came in her teens, on an overseas missionary trip with her Pentecostal church.
1: When I was about 17 or 18, I was really religious. We would go on trips overseas to kind of try and win people over to God. And I went over with a group of musicians, and we were singing songs that were written by all people from all over the world, and also a few songs that we'd written ourselves and hymns and things like that.
0: Once back at home, other shifts started happening. For a young woman stepping away from strict religious expectations, this was a revelation.
1: But also there were just moments when you get a bit of encouragement from somebody, like a teacher or a friend or something. And I think I started to listen to music that was all about self-expression, not kind of perfection. And that also spurred me on.
0: Originally from the South Australian capital of Adelaide, Alex Cameron of Bad Dreams found music making as a fantastic counterpoint to studying medicine, entering a whole new social scene where he would find his people outside of the operating theatre.
2: So I guess it was a gradual process. Started getting involved in bands in the mid-2000s. The idea of being involved in a quote-unquote industry was not something that was on my mind. I just wanted to be in a band and be part of a community of other bands in Melbourne.
0: Music got a hold on Melbourne-based Moju early, after thinking they were on another career path. Moju, who is proudly Wiradjuri, Filipino and queer, grew up in regional New South Wales, surrounded by music and creativity.
3: You know, I was an early bloomer in that respect. Like, I always had an interest in the arts, like, from a very young age. Like, as a child, like, I was determined that I was going to be an illustrator. And that was my thing, and I was interested in books and stuff. But music was always around. Music was a huge part of my family. So probably from the time I started high school, I was like, I want to be in a band. And I probably took it all way too seriously from a really young age. And that was it. I was just kind of on that path, very single-minded, yeah, right from adolescence. You know, even as a teenager, I had a garage band in high school and played shows to some degree, like kind of had management. And I think when I was around 16, we'd supported Jimmy Little on his Messenger tour with Karma County. So that was probably like my first real show.
0: After high school, Moju went from dreaming to scheming.
3: I went and studied a Bachelor of Commercial Music Production, studied music business management, kind of was very, I'm taking this really seriously, and I kind of want to know how the industry works, what the ins and outs are, and what do I need to do. So I don't really remember there being a time where I wasn't kind of thinking about it in that way, like how to make a career kind of work.
0: But not everyone had such momentum early on. For many young musicians, the path felt impossible because they simply couldn't see themselves reflected in the music they loved.
4: I definitely always wanted to be a musician, but didn't really think it was a realistic or viable career path. So I never really seriously considered it. When I was at school, like, I played guitar all through high school, but all my favourite bands were like dude indie rock bands, and there weren't really many women. I guess there were no role models.
0: Annie Hamilton, who would later form Sydney folk band Little May in 2012, could count on one hand the women she saw making the kind of music she wanted to make.
4: And I especially just had no connection to the Australian music scene. You know, I was listening to Triple J, but I didn't know anyone else who was even into the kind of music I was into. So I kind of just, throughout high school and as a teenager, always played guitar and loved music, but never thought of it as a career.
0: Body Type formed in Sydney in 2015, with two of its members, Sophie McComish and Georgia Wilkinson-Derrams, originally from Perth. They started their band by learning their instruments together.
5: There weren't heaps of women or female bands going on in Sydney at that time, so we kind of just wanted to make a bit of noise and give it a go.
0: And when women did start bands, the comments started up too.
4: But even then, like when we started Little Me, there was so much commentary about how we were all women. You know, everyone was like, oh my God, it's a girl band. It was like this crazy thing.
0: For hip-hop artists, the obstacles in Australia were different. Dobby, Ryan Clapham, had been studying music since childhood, classical music from the age of 7 and jazz drumming from 14. But when it came to making hip-hop, the Australian music industry didn't know what to do with him.
6: When I wanted to have a crack at it was actually quite later in my adult life, maybe 2017 when I took myself seriously, as opposed to when I started making music since age 7. And that's mainly because for a hip-hop artist, I didn't necessarily see a pathway for me until 2017 when I could start to see it being represented on radio and TV and social media.
0: L Fresh the Lion felt that same isolation growing up in southwestern Sydney.
7: I was in my own bubble, in my own bedroom making music, and genuinely thought I was the only person in the country making rap music, you know what I mean? Like, I was just so naive. It wasn't until I started performing at my school and then just at like whatever kind of multicultural kind of gig days, or we had a thing called Friday night where you could perform if you wanted to, and I would do that. And from there I had the first kind of show where I was on a lineup with other hip-hop acts. It was in Campbelltown for Fisher's gig. They had specifically set up a hip-hop stage for that year's event. And that was the first time I met other local artists that I really understood that there was a local scene.
0: For Dobby, his first radio airplay should have been a milestone moment. Instead, it became a lesson in how the mainstream music industry viewed hip-hop at the time.
6: My friend texted me in the morning of like a school day and was like, hey, they're playing your song, you know, they're playing your song. And before this, it was just on MySpace. And I was like, oh my God, this is my big break. And so I tuned into the ABC, Illawarra, I think it was. And they were talking about the song. And they were like, if you know who sang the song, please call in. I was like, I got to call in.
0: Imagine, your song is being played on the national broadcaster. And they're asking listeners to help identify the artist. It's supposed to be your big break.
6: I had made a song that was kind of tied in with a little bit of, you know, the narrative of what Warilla, the town where I grew up, was like in terms of all the gang violence and in terms of all the street violence. And so that being a hip hop song, it wasn't like, let's foster this artist. It was more like, let's interrogate this artist, you know, and kind of say, what do you have to say for yourself? So I feel like that alone kind of told me where the stigma around hip hop music in general and then where I was placed in the grand scheme of things.
0: While Dobby was having his first low as an artist, L Fresh had a huge moment early on to set him on his path as a career rapper.
7: The serious moment I had of I want to do this as a career came at 21 years old, and I was fortunately chosen to tour with Nas, who's a hip-hop icon. It still is one of my favourite artists of all time, and it was his first headline tour of Australia, and somehow I got picked to be the national support act. It was the only show I got to stand and stay backstage, so I got to stand side of stage while he was performing and was just in awe of what I was witnessing. And I very much recall standing there and being like, this is what I want to do as a career. If I can be on this stage now at 21, haven't really even thought of taking this seriously, and this opportunity is falling into my lap, like, wow, just imagine what I can do, and I'm hungry for this, I want to do this.
0: Going full-time into music after finishing his medical degree, Alex from Bad Dreams got a stark perspective in being a musician in Australia pretty quickly. Success didn't mean the end of the struggle.
2: I quite quickly realised that was going to be very difficult, and so music is a career for me, but I have another career which provides me with income. Music is a second, doesn't really provide me with income, but it's still a sort of career.
0: Fulfillment versus finance is always the big conundrum in Australian music. There had to be another way to think about a music career in Australia.
3: I was never really interested in a super kind of commercial career. I was very interested in how do you have a sustainable career that's meaningful within the Australian music industry. Like, I was thinking very locally in that respect.
0: Australian artists are always looking for support, not just from their audience, but places where support wasn't conditional and there would always be a home for what they do. For these artists, that was community radio.

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1: 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That one's titled Artists in Residence. 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Well, we've reached around about the halfway point of this week's edition of Aussie Music Weekly. Still plenty more to come, including the new single from Melbourne rockers Kingswood. Going to introduce you to an artist called Finn Pearson, and also another lift from the current album for Mr. William Crichton. Up next, though, we're going to do the backtrack segment, this time round heading back around about a decade or so ago for something from fairly early on in the career of Thelma Plum. But to get us there, it's Sydney electro rockers from the 90s. Yeah, Caligula. Yeah, they're back. We have been playing some of the tunes here on the show recently, but right now the album has been released. It's called Bloodlines, and it's their first album in a whopping 25 years. The album explores the themes of love, loss, fear, and redemption, and they've got a launch happening in their hometown of Sydney on June the 6th at the Waywoods in Newtown. So here it is, the title track from the album in question. This is Caligula with Bloodlines.

that's right. It's Backtrack time now here on Aussie Music Weekly, and Gamilaroi artist Thelma Plum first came onto the scene all the way back in 2012. She went on to release a number of initial singles and EPs before then dropping her debut album in 2019. Well, now she's announced her first ever all-acoustic tour, which will see her play all around the country during the months of July and August. The show will actually see her perform in a really stripped-back duo format, just basically her and an acoustic guitar and a little bit of accompaniment. Tour gets underway on July the 9th at the Capitol in Bendigo, and you can check out her website for the list of all the other remaining dates. Well, let's backtrack now to the year 2014 and a track from very early on in the career of Thelma Plum. Here she is with Young in Love.

Yeah, the unmistakable sounds there of Melbourne band and past In Focus interviewees here on the show, Kingswood. And from their latest album, Midnight Mavericks, that's the track The Action. The album was largely written whilst the band was on the road because they are touring all the time. In fact, they're out on tour at the moment. Here are the remaining dates where you can see Kingswood. Fantastic live band. June the 19th, they're playing at the Tanks Arts Centre in Cairns. And June the 20th at the Cooktown Discovery Festival in Cooktown. Both of those gigs up in far north Queensland. 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And our website is there for you as well, Aussie Music Weekly, A-U-S-S-I-E, musicweekly.com.au. And that is where you can stream past In Focus interviews, live session performances, as well as Rufus on Fire's artist profile segments. 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All you've got to do is just pop your email address into the box on the front page of the website, hit the submit button, and we shall take care of the rest for you. 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Hop to it, aussiemusicweekly.com.au. Well, on to Western Australian-based singer-songwriter Finn Pearson now. He's certainly been building a very loyal following in his home state, mainly off the back of his live performances. And this song is all about a relationship that is disintegrating. Finn Pearson for you now with Tunnel Lights.

around Australia on the Community Radio Network and heard through your local community radio station. This is Aussie Music Weekly, and unfortunately, that's all the time that we have to share with you new music on this week's edition of the program. But don't despair, we'll be back at the same time next week on the same station you're hearing us through right now. And on next week's show, we're going to bring you an in-focus interview with William Crichton. Well, to take us out, it is the man in question. Yeah, Mr. William Crichton, who will be our in-focus interviewee on next week's show. And another track from his current and fourth album, Colonial Drift. The album's all about William's love for the country, and a lot of the tracks were written not only by himself, but his wife and also the late but great Rob Hurst. He's got one remaining tour date, and that's happening on June the 12th at the Hamilton Station Hotel in Newcastle. So to take us out, this is William Crichton. Sex, Death and Choices. And I'll see you next week.

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And that was UB40's version of Here I Am, also known as Come and Take Me. British reggae pop band UB40 released a cover of Here I Am, Come and Take Me, as the second single from their 9th studio album called Labour of Love 2 in January 1990. It stalled at number 46 on the UK singles chart, but proved to be more successful elsewhere, peaking at number 3 in Australia, number 6 in New Zealand, and number 7 on the Billboard Hot 100 in the US. In Australia, it placed at number 24 on the 1991 year-end chart, while in the US, it was ranked at number 72 on the 1991 year-end chart as well. Today, it is Sunday, the 7th of June, 2026. 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Okie dokie, in the next hour, I will play some of these fantastic tracks for you guys to share along at home. And why don't you guys hop aboard the Musical Express? Alright, so we are just leaving the station as always, settling down with their cup of tea, reading a nice magazines, and doing their crossword puzzles. Doing a bit of Sudoku if they can. They could just have a little snooze. Or they could just find some words in their Find Their Word books. Now let's get on with this next track. And it's called Come Undone, which is a song by the English rock band Duran Duran, released in March 1993. By Parlophone, as the second single from their 7th studio album called Duran Duran. With their commercial and critical success re-established by the previous single, Ordinary World, Come Undone continued to showcase more of the band's entry into the adult contemporary radio format. Here it is.

And that was I Ain't Worried, which is a song by the American pop rock band One Republic, released on May 13th, 2022 through Mosley Music Group and Interscope Records. It is the second and final single to the soundtrack for the film Top Gun Maverick. It is included as the third single from the band's sixth studio album called Artificial Paradise. The track debuted on the UK singles chart on June 3rd and on the Irish singles chart on June 10th, climbing positions until it peaked in the UK's top three and Ireland's top five. It became the band's biggest hit in the UK since Love Runs Out. I Ain't Worried debuted at number 76 on the Billboard Hot 100 and peaked at number 6, becoming their fourth top 10 hit there. While on the Canadian Hot 100, the song debuted at number 41 and peaked at number 3. I Ain't Worried also peaked at number 1 in Belgium, Hungary, Iceland, and New Zealand, and reached the top 10 in other countries, including Australia, Austria, Brazil, Bulgaria, Czech Republic, France, Greece, Japan, Lebanon, Lithuania, Malaysia, Malta, the Netherlands, Poland, Russia, Singapore, Slovakia, South Africa, South Korea, Switzerland, and Taiwan. 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

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And we will get the weather update up and loaded later on in the show, so stay tuned. But for right now, let's get on with this next track. Ooh la la, I see something. It's Just the Way You Are, which is a song by the Italian house music group Milky, released as their debut single in August 2002. Although it did not chart in the band's home country, it was a top 10 hit in the UK, reaching number 8 on the UK singles chart, and charted within the top 30 in Ireland, the Netherlands, New Zealand, and Romania. In the US, it was the first official number 1 single on the Billboard Dance Radio Airplay chart, although it had already reached number 1 when it was still an unpublished chart. Here she is.

0: And that was The Honeymoon Is Over, which is a song by the Australian indie rock band The Cruel Sea. The song was released in July 1993 as the second single from the band's third studio album called The Honeymoon Is Over. The song peaked at number 41 on the Australian's ARIA singles chart. Okie dokie, let's get on with the weather details, shall we?
1: Let's do it.
0: It was a partly cloudy day today, with a top of 17 degrees. And today it was partly cloudy with light winds. It will go down to a minimum of 6. Tomorrow Monday, for King's birthday, it'll be sunny and 18 degrees. Tuesday, partly cloudy and 22. Wednesday, partly cloudy and 21. Thursday, mostly sunny and 22. Friday, partly cloudy and 23. Saturday, possible showers and 21, with a 70% chance of rain. Next Sunday, clearing showers and 20, with a 40% chance of rain. Next Monday, rain and 19, with a 70% chance of rain. And by this time next Tuesday, it'll be possible showers and 18 degrees, with a 60% chance of rain. So it looks like this week it is going to reach in the low to mid 20s, which is pretty exciting. And then it'll be cooling down back to the high teens next week, with rain along the way. And I'll have your weather update in the next half an hour. 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
2: And it looks like we found some treasure, me hearties. Arr.
0: It's Hayley Nardo, also known as She Likes Me For Me, which is a song by the American alternative rock group Blessed Union of Souls from their third album Walking Off the Buzz. It is one of the band's most popular songs, reaching number 33 on the Billboard Hot 100 in the US and becoming a top 20 hit in Australia, Canada, and Iceland. Here they are.

And that was Say Nothing, which is a song by the Australian electronic musician and producer Flume, featuring the Australian singer Maya, released through Future Classic on the 2nd of February 2022 as the lead single from his third studio album called Palace. The song was voted into first place on the Triple J Hottest 100 of 2022. 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Now, just before I announce the next track, I would love to give the shout-outs to the following listeners. We have got my mum and my dad and my Nana Joan and my sister Saskia, my Uma and Opa, Auntie Anita from the Gold Coast in Queensland. We have got my very good friend Tony from Live Better, who's been listening to my show every Sunday. Thanks, Tony. And we've got Dennis, who was my biggest fan and listener of them all. And my other good friend, Damien, here. Thank you, Damien. And all the staff from Empower Champions and Live Better. And we have got Robbie. Thanks a lot, Robbie. So, for those of you who have been listening to my show recently and for a very long time, I would like to say a huge thank you very much. It really means a lot to me, and as always, I really do appreciate it. Thank you all so much. Next track, please. Thank you very much. It's called Hit the Wall, which is a song by the American singer and songwriter Gracie Abrams from her forthcoming third studio album called Daughter from Hell. It was released on May 14th, 2026 through Interscope Records. Abrams wrote and produced the song alongside Aaron Dessner. Here she is.

And that was Everyone's Waiting, which is the second single from the Australian singer and songwriter Missy Higgins from her third album, The Ole Razzle Dazzle. It was the most commercially successful single from the album, peaking at number 11 on the Australian's ARIA chart, and was certified platinum. Higgins performed the song at the 2012 ARIA Awards, where the single won the award for Best Video. 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Now let's get on with this next track. It's called Nothing But a Good Time, also known as Nothing But a Good Time, which is the first single from the hard rock glam metal group Poison from their second studio album called Open Up and Say Ah, with the band releasing that album in May 1988. B-sides Livin' for the Minute and Look But You Can't Touch were included in the single's release. Here it is.

Alrighty, guys. It looks like we have finally reached your stop. Thank you all so much for tuning in into 2DryFM in this pretty cool sunny Sunday evening, because you have been listening to Seth's Musical Ride only on 99.7 in Menindee, 2DryFM 107.7 in Broken Hill. 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Or you can listen anytime and anywhere around the world on the Community Radio Plus app. And now, we will leave you now with Jason Derulo and Shouse with their song called Never Let You Go. It was released on November 4th, 2022 at the APRA Music Awards of 2024. The song won Most Performed Dance Electronic Work. That's amazing. Congratulations to you, Jason and Shouse. Very awesome job. Okie dokie. I will be back next week to do it all again at the same time when I'm back on air. See you later, guys. Cheers. Bye-bye.

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1: In Broken Hill today, we're heading for an overnight low of 6 degrees. Tomorrow, Monday, it'll be mostly sunny with a top temperature of 18 degrees. And for Tuesday, partly cloudy and a high of 21 degrees. In Menindee today, we're heading for an overnight low of 8 degrees. Tomorrow, Monday, it'll be partly cloudy with a top temperature of 19 degrees. And for Tuesday, possible showers and a high of 20 degrees, with a 60% chance of rain. The Darling River water level at Weir 32 is 1.43 metres. And the current Menindee Lakes dam levels are sitting at 33%. And currently in Broken Hill, it's 12 degrees and 15 in Menindee.
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0: Feeling just that little bit dry? 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
1: Hello, boys and girls. Are you ready for story time with Auntie Tina? I hope you are. This evening's story is Beatrix Potter's The Tale of the Roly-Poly Pudding. And here comes Auntie Tina right now.
2: The Roly-Poly Pudding. Once upon a time, there was an old cat called Mrs. Tabitha Twitchit, who was an anxious parent. She used to lose her kittens continuously, and whenever they were lost, they were always in mischief. On baking day, she determined to shut them up in a cupboard. She caught Moppet and Mittens, but she could not find Tom. Mrs. Tabitha went up and down all over the house, mewing for Tom Kitten. She looked in the pantry under the staircase, and she searched the best spare bedroom that was all covered up with dust sheets. She went right upstairs and looked into the attics, but she could not find him anywhere. It was an old, old house full of cupboards and passages. Some of the walls were 4 feet thick, and there used to be queer noises inside them, as if there might be a little secret staircase. Certainly there were odd little jagged doorways in the wainscot, and things disappeared at night, especially cheese and bacon. Mrs. Tabitha became more and more distracted, and mewed dreadfully. While their mother was searching the house, Moppet and Mittens had got into mischief. The cupboard door was not locked, so they pushed it open and came out. They went straight to the dough, which was set to rise in a pan before the fire. They patted it with their little soft paws. "Shall we make dear little muffins?" said Mittens to Moppet. But just at that moment, somebody knocked on the front door, and Moppet jumped into the flour barrel in a fright. Mittens ran away to the dairy and hid in an empty jar on the stone shelf where the milk pans stand. The visitor was a neighbour, Mrs. Ribby. She had called to borrow some yeast. Mrs. Tabitha came downstairs, mewing dreadfully. "Come in, Cousin Ribby, come in and sit ye down. I'm in sad trouble, Cousin Ribby," said Tabitha, shedding tears. "I've lost my dear son, Thomas. I'm afraid the rats have got him." She wiped her eyes with her apron. "He's a bad kitten, Cousin Tabitha. He made a cat's cradle of my best bonnet last time I came to tea. Where have you looked for him?" "All over the house. The rats are too many for me. What a thing it is to have an unruly family," said Mrs. Tabitha Twitchit. "I'm not afraid of rats. I will help you find him, and whip him too. What is all that soot in the fender? The chimney wants sweeping. Oh, dear me, Cousin Ribby, now Moppet and Mittens are gone. They have both got out of the cupboard." Ribby and Tabitha set to work to search the house thoroughly again. They poked under the beds with Ribby's umbrella, and they rummaged in cupboards. They even fetched a candle and looked inside a clothes chest in one of the attics. They could not find anything, but once they heard a door bang and somebody scuttered downstairs. "Yes, it is infested with rats," said Tabitha tearfully. "I caught 7 young ones out of one hole in the back kitchen, and we had them for dinner last Saturday. And once I saw the old father rat, an enormous old rat, Cousin Ribby. I was just going to jump upon him when he showed his yellow teeth at me and whisked down the hole." "The rats get upon my nerves, Cousin Ribby," said Tabitha. Ribby and Tabitha searched and searched. They both heard a curious roly-poly noise under the attic floor, but there was nothing to be seen. They returned to the kitchen. "Here's one of your kittens, at least," said Ribby, dragging Moppet out of the flour barrel. They shook the flour off her and set her down on the kitchen floor. She seemed to be in a terrible fright. "Oh, Mother, Mother," said Moppet, "there's been an old woman rat in the kitchen and she's stolen some of the dough." The two cats ran to look at the dough pan. Sure enough, there were marks of little scratching fingers and a lump of dough was gone. "Which way did she go, Moppet?" But Moppet had been too much frightened to peep out of the barrel again. Ribby and Tabitha took her with them to keep her safely in sight while they went on with their search. They went into the dairy. The first thing they found was mittens hiding in an empty jar. They tipped over the jar and she scrambled out. "Oh, mother, mother," said Mittens. "Oh, mother, mother, there has been an old man rat in the dairy, a dreadful, enormous big rat, mother, and he's stolen a pat of butter and the rolling pin." Ribby and Tabitha looked at one another. A rolling pin and butter. "Oh, my poor son Thomas," explained Tabitha, wringing her paws. "A rolling pin," said Ribby. "Did we not hear a roly-poly noise in the attic when we were looking into that chest?" Ribby and Tabitha rushed upstairs again. Sure enough, the roly-poly noise was still going on quite distinctly under the attic floor. "This is serious, Cousin Tabitha," said Ribby. "We must send for John Joyner at once with a saw." Now, this is what had been happening to Tom Kitten, and it shows how very unwise it is to go up a chimney in a very old house where a person does not know his way and where there are enormous rats. Tom Kitten did not want to be shut up in a cupboard. When he saw that his mother was going to bake, he determined to hide. He looked about for a nice convenient place, and he fixed upon the chimney. The fire had only just been lit, and it was not hot, but there was a white, choky smoke from the green sticks. Tom Kitten got upon the fender and looked up. It was a big old-fashioned fireplace. The chimney itself was wide enough inside for a man to stand up and walk about, so there was plenty of room for a little tomcat. He jumped right up into the fireplace, balancing himself upon the iron bar where the kettle hangs. Tom Kitten took another big jump off the bar and landed on a ledge high up inside the chimney, knocking down some soot into the fender. Tom Kitten coughed and choked with the smoke. He could hear the sticks beginning to crackle and burn in the fireplace down below. He made up his mind to climb right to the top and get out on the slates and try to catch sparrows. "I cannot go back. If I slipped, I might fall in the fire and singe my beautiful tail and my little blue jacket." The chimney was a very big old-fashioned one. It was built in the days when people burned logs of wood upon the hearth. The chimney stack stood up above the roof like a little stone tower, and the daylight shone down from the top under the slanting slates that kept out the rain. Tom Kitten was getting very frightened. He climbed up and up and up. Then he waded sideways through inches of soot. He was like a little sweep himself. It was most confusing in the dark. One flue seemed to lead to another. There was less smoke, but Tom Kitten felt quite lost. He scrambled up and up, but before he reached a chimney top, he came to a place where somebody had loosened a stone in the wall. There were some mutton bones lying about. "This seems funny," said Tom Kitten. "Who has been gnawing bones up here in the chimney? I wish I had never come. And what a funny smell! It is something like mouse, only dreadfully strong. It makes me sneeze," said Tom Kitten. He squeezed through the hole in the wall and dragged himself along a most uncomfortably tight passage where there was scarcely any light. He groped his way carefully for several yards. He was at the back of the skirting board in the attic where there is a little mark in the picture. All at once he fell head over heels in the dark down a hole and landed on a heap of very dirty rags. When Tom Kitten picked himself up and looked about him, he found himself in a place that he had never seen before, although he had lived all his life in the house. It was a very small, stuffy, fusty room with boards and rafters and cobwebs and lath and plaster. Opposite to him, as far away as he could sit, was an enormous rat. "What do you mean by tumbling into my bed all covered with smuts?" said the rat, chattering his teeth. "Please, sir, the chimney wants sweeping," said poor Tom Kitten. "Anna Maria, Anna Maria," squeaked the rat. There was an old pattering noise and an old woman rat poked her head round a rafter. All in a minute, she rushed upon Tom Kitten, and before he knew what was happening, his coat was pulled off and he was rolled up in a bundle and tied with string in very hard knots. Anna Maria did the tying. The old rat watched her and took snuff. When she had finished, they both sat staring at him with their mouths open. "Anna Maria," said the old man, whose name was Samuel Whiskers. "Anna Maria, make me a kitten dumpling roly-poly pudding for my dinner." "It requires dough and a pat of butter and a rolling pin," said Anna Maria, considering Tom Kitten with her head on one side. No, said Samuel Whiskers. Make it properly, Anna Maria, with breadcrumb. Nonsense. Butter and dough, replied Anna Maria. The two rats consulted together for a few minutes and then went away. Samuel Whiskers got through a hole in the wainscot and went boldly down the front staircase to the dairy to get the butter. He did not meet anybody. He made a second journey for the rolling pin. He pushed it in front of him with his paws like a brewer's man trundling a barrel. He could hear Ribby and Tabitha talking, but they were too busy lighting the candle to look into the chest. They did not see him. Anna Maria went down by way of skirting board and a window shutter to the kitchen to steal the dough. She borrowed a small saucer and scooped up the dough with her paws. She did not observe Moppet. While Tom Kitten was left alone under the floor of the attic, he wriggled about and tried to mew for help. But his mouth was full of soot and cobwebs, and he was tied up in such very tight knots, he could not make anybody hear him. Except a spider, who came out of a crack in the ceiling and examined the knots critically from a safe distance. It was a judge of knots because it had a habit of tying up unfortunate blue bottles. It did not offer to assist him. Tom Kitten wriggled and squirmed until he was quite exhausted. The rats came back and set to work to make him into a dumpling. First, they smeared him with butter, and then they rolled him in the dough. "Will not the string be very indigestible, Anna Maria?" inquired Samuel Whiskers. Anna Maria said she thought that it was of no consequence, but she wished that Tom Kitten would hold his head still as it disarranged the pastry. She laid hold of his ears. Tom Kitten bit and spit and mewed and wriggled, and the rolling pin went roly-poly, roly, roly-poly, roly. The rats each held an end. His tail is sticking out. You did not fetch enough dough, Anna Maria. I fetched as much as I could carry, replied Anna Maria. I do not think, said Samuel Whiskers, pausing to take a look at Tom Kitten, I do not think it will be a good pudding. It smells sooty. Anna Maria was about to argue the point when all at once there began to be other sounds up above. The rasping noise of a saw and the noise of a little dog scratching and yelping. The rats dropped the rolling pin and listened attentively. We are discovered and interrupted, Anna Maria. Let us collect our property and other people's and depart at once. I fear that we shall be obliged to leave this pudding, but I am persuaded that these knots would have proved indigestible. Whatever you may urge to the contrary, come away at once and help me to tie up some mutton bones in a counterpane. I have got half a smoked ham hidden in the chimney. So it happened that by the time John Joyner had got the plank up, there was nobody here under the floor except the rolling pin and Tom Kitten in a very dirty dumpling. But there was a strong smell of rats, and John Joyner spent the rest of the morning sniffing and whining and wagging his tail and going round and round with his head in the hole like a gimlet. Then he nailed the plank down again and put his tools in his bag and came downstairs. The cat family had quite recovered. They invited him to stay to dinner. The dumpling had been peeled off Tom Kitten and made separately into a bag pudding with currants in it to hide the smuts. They had been obliged to put Tom Kitten into a hot bath to get the butter off. John Joyner smelt the pudding, but he regretted that he had not time to stay to dinner because he had just finished making a wheelbarrow for Miss Potter. She had ordered 2 hen croups. And when I was going to the post late in the afternoon, I looked up the land from the corner and I saw Mr. Samuel Whiskers and his wife on the run with big bundles on a little wheelbarrow which looked very much like mine. They were just turning in at the gate to the barn of Farmer Potatoes. Samuel Whiskers was puffing and out of breath. Anna Maria was still arguing in shrill tones. She seemed to know her way, and she seemed to have a quantity of luggage. I am sure I never gave her leave to borrow my wheelbarrow. They went into the barn and hauled their parcels with a bit of string to the top of the haymow. After that, there were no more rats for a long time at Tabitha Twitch's. As for Farmer Potatoes, he has been driven nearly distracted. There are rats and rats and rats in his barn. They eat up the chicken food and steal the oats and bran and make holes in the meal bags. and they are all descended from Mr. and Mrs. Samuel Whiskers. Children and grandchildren and great-great-grandchildren. There is no end to them. Moppet and Mittens have grown up into very good rat catchers. They go out rat catching in the village and they find plenty of employment. They charge so much a dozen and earn their living very comfortably. They hang up the rats' tails in a row on the barn door to show how many they have caught. Dozens and dozens of them. But Tom Kitten has always been afraid of a rat. He never dares face anything that is bigger than a mouse. The end.
1: Beatrix Potter, first edition, published Warne & Co., 1902. Goodness gracious me, boys and girls. Are you afraid of rats just like Tom Kitten? I know I am. And didn't he get himself into a pickle? If you'd like to hear another of Beatrix Potter's tales, be sure to join Storytime with Auntie Tina next Sunday evening at 6:30. Good night.

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Okay, so full disclosure, I nearly didn't record this episode today. I've had a tension headache for 3 days, and the kind that sits right across the back of your skull and makes everything feel like it's happening, like, slightly too loud. And the annoying thing, I know exactly why I've got it. I've been trying to do everything, finishing nothing and running on that low-grade hum of, I should be further along than this. Then my body just went, no, we're done. We're stopping now. You're stopping now. Which actually is pretty perfect way to introduce today's topic, because that's the thing about stress in the body. It doesn't ask permission. It doesn't wait until you've got a free afternoon to deal with it. It shows up in your neck, in your gut, in your jaw, your sleep. And most of us have gotten so good at pushing through it that we've stopped noticing that it's even there, until it takes us out 3 days with a headache like me. So today we're talking about what stress actually does in the body, why it shows up where it does, and how to start listening to what your body has been trying to tell you before it has to shout. Welcome back to Well Then. You're listening to Well Then on 2Dry FM. I'm Kaz. Let's get into it.

Welcome back. And if you are joining us for the first time, hello, you're in the right place. Pull up a chair. Last week, we talked about what stress actually is. Not the Instagram version, not the just breathe version, the real biological version. We talked about your nervous system's alarm system, the fight, flight, freeze, and fawn responses, and why your brain genuinely cannot tell the difference between a lion and a passive-aggressive text message. We also did some breathing together. We did a psychological sigh, which I hope at least one of you out there has used this week, even if it was just once in the car. And this week, we are going to go deeper because stress doesn't just live in your head. It lives and breathes in your body. And once you understand how, everything changes.

I want to start with something that might shift how you think about your body entirely. Your body is not a passive passenger in your stress response. It's not just along for the ride while your brain runs the show. So your body is often the first one to know something is wrong before your conscious mind has even caught up. So before you've even had a chance to name what you're feeling and before you've even registered what you're stressed about at all. This is not poetry, it is biology. Your nervous system is constantly scanning your environment, and not just through your eyes and ears, but through the felt sense of the body. The subtle shift in your gut when something doesn't feel right, the tightening in your chest before a difficult conversation, or the heaviness in your limbs when you've been carrying too much for too long. So Bessel van der Kolk, the researcher I mentioned last week, who wrote The Body Keeps the Score, spent decades documenting how stress and trauma don't live in our memories or our thoughts. They live in our tissues, in our posture, and in the patterns of tension that we carry so habitually, we've stopped feeling them at all. There's also research into something called heart rate variability, which is basically how well your heart and nervous system are communicating with each other. A healthy nervous system has a natural rhythm to it, a kind of intelligent flexibility in how your heart rate responds moment to moment. And chronic stress miserably disrupts that. The rhythm becomes rigid, it's less responsive. And when that communication breaks down, you'll find that your sleep suffers, your mood, your ability to recover from anything suffers, and your body is starting to work harder for less. So think about this for a moment. Your body might be carrying stress that you've completely normalized. I know, being a nurse in a mental health facility for a while, that was definitely my case. The tension that you'd had for so long, it just feels like you, well, it feels like you, right? So the fatigue that you've accepted as a personality trait, or a gut that's been unsettled for years that you've just like work around, that's not you being weak. That's your body doing the best it can to hold what you haven't had the time or the tools to process. And it will keep holding it faithfully until you give it permission to let go. And that is what I would love to talk with you today about. Let's get specific, because stress shows up differently in different bodies, but there are patterns. And once you recognize them in yourself, you can't unsee them. So tension and pain. This one is the most obvious. The tight neck, the tight shoulders, that's your body bracing. Your clenched jaw, that's holding back what you haven't said. And that lower back pain is carrying more than your fair share. Headaches that land right behind your eyes and across the base of your skull, your muscles are literally contracting to prepare you for a threat that never quite arrives and yet never quite leaves. And when that contraction is chronic, when it goes on for months or years, it can become pain. Then we have fatigue, not the kind that comes from a big day or a late night, the other kind, you know, the one, like the kind when you've slept 8 hours and you wake up just as tired, if not more so, than when you went to bed. The kind of fatigue where your energy has a ceiling that seems to get lower and lower no matter what you do. That's your nervous system running in the background on high alert, burning fuel constantly just to keep you braced. You're tired because your body has been working even when you haven't been. And then there's the gut. Like, your gut has its own nervous system, like literally. It's called the enteric nervous system, and it contains around 100 million nerve cells. If you're a bit of a geek like I am, you'd find that really interesting. It's
in constant communication with your brain, which means when you're stressed, or when your stress response, sorry, activates, your gut knows immediately, okay? That's that churning, the nausea, the bloating that arrives out of absolutely nowhere. The, dare I say it, constipation, or, you know, the opposite. The feeling of butterflies that never quite settle. That's not your gut malfunctioning, okay? It's responding to exactly what your nervous system is telling it, that things are not safe right now. Breathing. This one is sneaky because most of us don't notice it. When we're stressed, we tend to breathe high and shallow, using the chest rather than the belly. So some of us hold our breath without realizing it, especially during concentration or conflict. And I know for myself, during conflict, I'm definitely a breath holder. Shallow breathing tells your nervous system that you're in danger. It's like a feedback loop. So stress causes shallow breathing, and the shallow breathing maintains the stress. So we'll come back to this when we do the tool for today, actually. Then we've got sleep. So stress hormones and sleep do not play well together. So cortisol, which is our stress hormone, is designed to be low at night and higher in the morning. It's the hormone that gets you out of bed, okay? But chronic stress can flip that pattern. Cortisol stays elevated at night, which is why you may be finding that you're absolutely exhausted and then lie awake staring at the ceiling with your mind running at full speed, whereas your body is genuinely trying to sleep. Your nervous system just hasn't gotten the memo that the threat is over. The threat may have been, you know, the happenings of the day. The other things that stress can affect are things like your skin, your immune system particularly, and your hormones. So the further downstream you go, the more you see stress fingerprints everywhere. Skin flares, getting sick more often or taking longer to recover. Cycles that become irregular or more difficult. A libido that disappears. Like these are not separate or unrelated problems. They're your body intelligently and faithfully redirecting resources away from long-term maintenance and toward immediate survival. So your body is actually protecting you by prioritizing your survival with everything it has. The question is it still an emergency, or has your nervous system just forgotten to check? I want to stay in the physical for a moment and get specific about regional life, because there are layers here that city-based wellness content just, it doesn't talk about. Physical labor is a reality for a lot of people out here, whether that's hard work on the land, trades, caring work, nursing, running a household without the shortcuts that come with living 5 minutes from everything. That kind of physical load on top of a nervous system that's already running hot creates a particular kind of exhaustion that is genuinely hard to explain to someone who hasn't lived it. And when there's the weather, the dust, the heat that sits in your body differently than city heat, it's relentless, it's dry, it gets into your lungs and your skin and your sheets and your sleep. And your body is working harder than it would in a temperate climate just to regulate its own temperature. And don't even get me started with the flies. My goodness. My goodness. Those things, they are a stress. They should be a separate topic in today's topic on their own. The flipping flies. There's also the isolation piece, and I mean this physically, not just emotionally. When your body is carrying stress and there's no one close by to lean on, to get a hug from, to sit with,
That matters. Physical co-regulation is absolutely real. We calm each other's nervous systems through proximity, through touch, through the simple act of being near someone who feels safe. And when that is limited by distance, your body has to work harder to self-regulate. I'm not saying this to add to the weight of it. I'm saying it because if you've been feeling like your body is struggling more than it should, given everything your body is actually up against, I want that to make sense to you. It's not that you are weaker than other people. You just might be carrying more.

Here's the thing we do with body systems. We push through them. We override them. We get very good at not noticing. And I understand why. Because if you stopped every time your body sent a signal, you'd never get out of bed. Life doesn't pause for a tight chest or a tired back, kids not feeding, shifts that need covering, things that need doing, like radio shows being recorded. But there's a difference between not stopping every time and never stopping at all. When we consistently override our body signals, when we get practiced at not feeling, and I am a person who is delivering this through lived experience, I'm very well practiced at not feeling, well, I was. We lose something important. We lose the early warning system. We stop catching things when they're small. We stop knowing what we actually need because we have gotten so dang good at pretending that we don't need anything. And then one day, the body stops asking nicely. I've seen this in my nursing career more times than I can count. I have lived it myself. The person who ignored the fatigue for years until it became something that could not be ignored. The person whose gut has been screaming for a decade and is now a diagnosis. The person who held everything together so thoroughly for so long that when they finally couldn't anymore, it came out all at once. Your body is not the enemy. It is the most honest thing about you. And look, I'm even learning how to listen to it still. The body doesn't exaggerate. It doesn't perform. It doesn't tell you that you're stressed to be dramatic. It shares this information with you because it needs you to know. So what would it feel like to get just a little more curious about what yours is saying? Not to fix it immediately and not to spiral into worry about what it means, but just to notice, to say, oh, there you are. I hear you. And that is when it starts.

All right, let's do something with all of this, okay? Today's tool is a body scan. You may have heard of it before. And before anyone checks out on me, I see you reaching for the button. This is not a meditation retreat exercise, okay? This is not going to take 45 minutes and require a yoga mat. This is a practical 5-minute check-in that you can do anywhere, eyes opened or closed, in a chair, on a lunch break, in the car before you go for a walk outside or inside. The purpose of it is simple. We are just going to move attention through the body and notice what's there. No fixing, no judging. This is purely about just noticing. So if you're driving, listen along and try this when you get home or on your next break. But if you're somewhere where you can pause, let's do this together now, okay? So let's get comfortable. I'm going to do that myself as well. Mind the noise. And as we get comfortable, just as comfortable as you can, wherever you are, both feet on the floor if possible, and let your hands just rest in your lap or on your legs. So take one breath easily in and letting it go. Take another breath in and then letting it go. We're going to do one more of those, just allowing yourself to get the last little bit of the wriggles out if you need to wriggle. And just a breath in through the nose and out the mouth. Good. Now we're going to start at the top. We're starting with your head and your face. So just notice, is there tension around your eyes? Around your forehead? Are you squinting or bracing without realizing it? Allow your jaw to soften. We're not forcing anything, we're just inviting softness. Allowing the muscles of the face to be a little less effortful. Take a breath in and out. And now moving to your neck and your shoulders. And this is where most of us are carrying the weight of the world without forcing them down. Just notice where they are. Are they up near your ears? Is there a tightness running across the back of your neck? Just acknowledging it. Hey, I see you there. I feel you. Thank you. Remembering the body is trying to show us something. Next is your chest. And just notice your breathing. Is it sitting high in the chest and shallow? Is there tightness or restriction? A feeling of something pressing? There's nothing to change yet. We're simply noticing. Sometimes the act of noticing a held breath is enough to let it release on its own. Is your rib cage expanding? Is there any restriction when you take a breath? And then moving down to the belly. And this one holds a lot. The tension, the bracing, the held in quality that comes from years of sucking it in or holding it all together. Let it just be soft for a moment. Be like the Buddha.
big belly. And just for now, let your belly be the size that it is. Allow it to relax out. That's it. Allow the breath to drop right down deep into your belly. Just notice what it feels like. And then noticing your lower back and your hips. Are you gripping anywhere? A lot of people hold enormous amounts of tension in the hips. It's where anger, fear, grief, love to live. It is said that this is where we hold trauma, in our hips. So just noticing, no stories, just there as you are. Noticing if there's anything gripping. Well done. Your legs down to your feet. Feel the contact with the floor. The weight of your body pressing down. Your feet know exactly where the ground is. Now take one easy breath in through the nose and out through the mouth, long and slow. That's it. Take one more easy breath in through the nose and out through the mouth, long and slow. Opening your eyes if you had them closed. You can wiggle your toes and your fingertips and just come back to yourself and the room that you're sitting in. And that's it. You just did a body scan. Congratulations. What did you notice? Maybe you'd noticed nothing. Maybe something surprising. Maybe a place you didn't realize was tight until you gave it your attention. Whatever was there, it's information, your body giving you data about what it's been holding. You can do that in 5 minutes. You can even do it in 2. The more you do it, the faster you get at reading what your body is actually telling you instead of waiting until it shouts.

Before I close today, I want to say one more thing about why this matters beyond just you. When you learn to listen to your body, when you catch the tension before it becomes pain, or the fatigue before it becomes collapse, even the churn before it becomes a crisis, you also change how you show up for those people around you. The parent who's regulated is different to the parent who's running on empty and can't hear their kid because their own nervous system is screaming. The partner who can say, "I am really tense today and I need 10 minutes, is different to the one who doesn't know why they are snapping and can't stop. And there's what I think is one of the most underrated things about body awareness. It gives you language. When you know what stress feels like in your body, you can actually name it. And when you can name it, you can communicate it. Instead of it just leaking into and onto the people closest to you. Because that's what happens when we don't have that awareness. The stress doesn't disappear, it just comes out sideways. In the short fuse at dinner, in the withdrawal, in the distance that creeps into relationships when two people are both running on empty and neither one knows how to say it. I've worked as a nurse for a long time and I've sat with a lot of people in a lot of difficult moments. And one of the things I see again and again is how much of our relational pain, the disconnection, the conflict, the loneliness traces back to unregulated nervous systems that never got the tools they needed. Not because people can't or didn't care, but because nobody ever taught them to listen to their own bodies before things got critical. That's the generational piece that really gets me. Because kids growing up in households where the adults can regulate themselves, where someone can say, "I'm overwhelmed, give me a minute," instead of exploding or going silent, those kids learn something that no school curriculum teaches. They learn that feelings have names, that bodies give signals, that you don't have to white knuckle your way through everything. That's not small, that is everything. Body awareness is not a luxury, in my opinion. It is the foundation of every other relationship skill that we have. And out here, where services are thin on the ground and people are often each other's first line of support, that matters enormously. One nervous system at a time, starting with yours.

Next week, we're going into the busy mind, the overthinking, the 2 a.m. thought spirals, the brain that genuinely can't stop problem solving even when there's no problem left to solve. And I'll be honest with you, this one is personal for me too, because the busy mind and the stressed body are not separate problems. They feed each other. Your body sends stress signals to your brain. Your brain spins out, which sends more stress signals to your body, which keeps your brain spinning. And if you are getting the picture, that's a loop. And next week, we are going to start interrupting it. If you've ever lain awake replaying a conversation from 3 weeks ago, or found yourself mentally composing emails at midnight, or noticed that even quiet moments feel kind of, well, loud inside your own head, then next week's episode is one for you. In the meantime, try the body scan at least once this week, just once, even if it's for 2 minutes. Start at the top of your head and work your way down. Notice what's there. There's nothing to fix. It's just about noticing. And if today gave you something, a moment of recognition, a name for something you've been carrying, then share it with someone. Text a friend. Tell them that this show exists. You never know who's been needing exactly this and just hasn't found it yet. All right, take care of yourselves out there. This is Wellen.

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She turns my sexual trick. 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

helpless. 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Well, anyway, 69 degrees, my head's between the knees. 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Mind your business.

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1: In Broken Hill today, we're heading for an overnight low of 6 degrees. Tomorrow, Monday, it'll be mostly sunny with a top temperature of 18 degrees. And for Tuesday, partly cloudy and a high of 21 degrees. In Menindee today, we're heading for an overnight low of 8 degrees. Tomorrow, Monday, it'll be partly cloudy with a top temperature of 19 degrees. And for Tuesday, possible showers and a high of 20 degrees with a 60% chance of rain. The Darling River water level at Weir 32 is 1.43 metres. And the current Menindee Lakes dam levels are sitting at 33%. And currently in Broken Hill, it's 10 degrees and 12 in Menindee.
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13: 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This week you'll hear trad jazz from an infamous New Orleans casino broadcast in 1951. Your Phantom Dancer feature artists are the Valtonen Sisters, aka the Harmony Sisters, and recordings from Finland, Sweden and Germany recorded between 1937 and 1948. 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And you'll hear from Russ Morgan, his wah-wah trombone and orchestra from 1943. Now here's Duke Ellington.
14: Good evening, everybody. Pastel Music, a kaleidoscope of melody and rhythm, coming to life in the enchanting melodic moods designed by one of America's greatest composer-arrangers, Duke Ellington, and played by the 16 musicians who combine to make his orchestra into one great instrument that expresses his musical idea. This half-hour concert in rhythm comes to you from the Hurricane on Broadway at 49th Street in New York City. The Ellington Pastel Period turns the spotlight first on the fluent New Orleans clarinet style of Nat Jones in his own arrangement of a swell old favorite, Out of Nowhere.

talented protege, Billy Strayhorn, captures the musical influence and personality of a distant land with Ray Nance's violin taking a solo role in this arrangement of And Russia Is Her Name.

A lighter tone color in the Ellington palette distinguishes this revival of the Duke's old song hit, It Don't Mean a Thing, featuring a 10-piece contingent from the band with Ray Nance's violin, Harold Baker's trumpet, Harry Carner's clarinet, and the trombone and rhythm section.

Next on The Phantom Dancer, I'm Greg Poppleton, a set of trad jazz from George Gerard and his five from an infamous New Orleans casino broadcast in 1951. See the playlist at gregpoppletonmusic.com.

0: Ladies and gentlemen, you are listening to a regular Sunday night feature on WOR, Duke Ellington's Pastel Period, broadcast from the Hurricane on Broadway at 49th Street, New York City, Times Square District.
1: Welcome, America, to New Orleans, the cradle of jazz, where another jazz band ball is in session with George Gerard and his New Orleans Five. First on the program is a novel twist on an old familiar waltz, Alice Blue Gown.
2: And it's a Phantom
1: 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Here, then, is Alice Blue Gown.
2: The band mustn't have been quite ready. And a Phantom Dancer cheerio to MCE in Bathurst.

wildly popular tune with quite a few recordings to its credit is next, and this will be in two-beat style also. It's a typical Girard package, with the rhythm section beating out a steady background while the front row has the ball in general. You'll enjoy this special version of Alabama Jubilee.

A real popular New Orleans number now, about a street that's known just about everywhere. It was written by a New Orleans musician who knows the old thoroughfare backwards, and the title is Bourbon Street Parade.

group Dig Down Deep, the select one, which was popular way back in 1925. However, the arrangement you're about to hear will be up to the minute and strictly a la New Orleans, which means impromptu at its best. George Gerard plays 5'2".

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The Fultonen Sisters, otherwise known as the Harmony Sisters, and you'll hear them in recordings that they made between 1937 and 1948. 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
4: Thank you. Thanks, Navy, and hello, everyone. This is Russ Morgan, a wee bit nervous. Maybe you think I'm a bit off the beam saying thanks, Navy, with hundreds of girls, but that's the Spotlight story tonight, because we're up at the Naval Reserve Midshipman School, Women's Reserve in Northampton, Massachusetts. We got a big kick tonight playing for these girls. Just about everything in the books we ran over. Wonderful audience in navy blue. Now back to our broadcast as Walter Link sings, Hold Everything.

And when the spotlight's on refreshment, it's Coca-Cola. And when the spotlight's on quality, again it's Coca-Cola. Bottled on the spot in over 35 allied and neutral countries, Coca-Cola brings to Americans round the world the same friendly refreshment it brings to Americans here at home. It's Spotlight Entertainment with Russ Morgan's orchestra for the Women's Reserve Midshipman School here at Smith College as Mary Osborne sings, "The Man I..."

Jazz electric guitar pioneer Mary Osborne singing with Russ Morgan and the orchestra. And Phantom Dancer listeners outside of Sydney, that's just about it for your non-stop mix of swing and jazz from live 1920s to 1960s radio and TV this week. 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I'm Greg Poppleton. Thank you for listening. Goodbye.

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Hello and welcome to another Jazz Hour. I'm Barry O'Sullivan with a program produced in the studios of 2MBS Fine Music Sydney and coming to across Australia via the Community Radio Network. Leo Zarsky is a Sydney-based trombonist, composer and bandleader, very active on the jazz, pop and world music scene. Lee is best known for his appearances with Beliza, the Sonic Boom Orchestra, The Catholics and his own project, Mosaic, who have just released their sophomore album, Rinse and Repeat, on vinyl and CD. Supported by Creative Australia, the album features collaborations with emerging composers from Victoria and Queensland, all under the age of 25. To spin some tracks from the album and to chat about his musical life so far, Leo Zarsky joins me as my special studio guest on this edition of A Jazz Hour. But before he joins us, let's hear some of the music from Mosaic.

0: Music from the ensemble called Mosaic and their latest recording, Rinse and Repeat. That was a track called Helio, and on the trombone was the indefatigable Lee Ozarski. Welcome to a Jazz Hour.
1: Thanks for having me, Barry. It's great to be back.
0: Yes, it's great to be back on the air with you again, because you were our Jazz Artist in Residence in 2024, the whole band, all 10 of you. Invading the studios and our rehearsal rooms and our recording studios, which was a wonderful opportunity for you, wasn't it?
1: Oh, look, we loved it. We kind of almost moved into the basement, and every second Thursday or so, we'd always be down greeting everyone lovely at the station, and it really gave us the fuel and the resources we needed to start moving and moving and shaking. And actually getting the artist in residence was a big reason why I deferred a year of university and just poured everything I had into making this project happen. And so we're so grateful for the station's continued support as well.
0: And the support, I suppose, extended to this recording, did it?
1: Yes. Oh, well, look, we've still been down in the basement every time you'll let us, and a lot of the rehearsal came together here. It kind of feels like a bit of a spiritual home for us.
0: That was a track called Helio, and tell us about that track.
1: So Helio is written by Chiara Minotto and Lockie Eggett, and it was actually written for Sarah Morrison, who you heard on the flugelhorn. I remember the first gig we played it. We were up in Wauchope, which is where Lockie's from, and also quite close to where Braden, our other trumpet player, is from. And we did this gig at Wauchope, and it was written for Sarah because she didn't enjoy taking solos over anything else that we had. It just didn't match her and her personal style. And so Chiara and Lockie were able to write this and pass it to Sarah and say, "We made this for you." And I think that's a really special thing that you can do when you're playing in such a regular project with your friends. You can create those opportunities and those moments for other people to shine. I think that's really beautiful.
0: They were friends, but they were also fellow students at the Conservatorium of Music. Tell us a bit about the history of Mosaic.
1: Well, we all met at the Sydney Conservatorium, and we met through a wonderful Australian band that I'm a bit of a diehard tragic of called Ten Part Invention. And we did a series of workshops with them that were centred around the music of the great Roger Frampton. For me, it was the first time I sort of really felt emotionally invested and connected into what I was doing in a way that was just so, so inspiring. And I remember we did this sort of gala concert at the end where we played for them and they played for us, and it got quite emotional. And at the end, there was a standing ovation. I looked around, and pretty much everyone who you would hear on our first recording and a fair few on our second, we were all standing there, we locked eyes, and that was kind of the start of something that for me has been a really special part of my life.
0: So those kind of workshops, do you call them, that you had with Ten Part Invention, you also had one with a composer, pianist, band leader from Germany called Claudia Doffinger. Tell us about that experience.
1: Oh, well, look, recently Claudia Doffinger came for the Sydney International Women's Jazz Festival, and she worked with the jazz orchestra at the Conservatorium, which I was in last year. And playing her music, it was just so eye-opening because it was so progressive and not jazz for me. And she was just great to work with and good fun. We ended up going to Brisbane with her as well and playing for the Brisbane International Jazz Fest, and that was good fun. And I'm still in contact with Claudia. Funnily enough, so is James, who plays bass in Mosaic. And we're doing composition lessons with Claudia all the way from Cologne, which is just really, really cool for us. And her music and her band, Torso Ventuno, has really inspired a lot of the ways that I've been writing and thinking about music recently. It's just a great recording, and I'm excited to listen to it again.
0: Torso Ventuno.
1: 20 Bodies.
0: 20 Bodies. Great name for a band, isn't it? Mm. And so, ironically, your first music choice is from Claudia Doffinger and her album, which is released under the name of the band, I think, is it? Mm-hmm. Also, why is the track Asparagus particularly appealing?
1: There's this beautiful trombone solo. It comes at the end of quite an intense, heavy album. A lot of her music is EDM and dance music inspired, which in a big band is so cool to hear all those heavy sounds that really don't belong. A lot of it reminds me of Darcy James Argue's writing. And it ends in this almost just beautifully spacious building trombone solo that just, the first time I heard it, really just grabbed me and by the heart and was like, that's how you develop ideas, that's how you really say something. And I can't stop listening to the full record just so I can get to this song at the end. This is Asparagus.

0: music of Claudia Dolfinger and her ensemble under the title of Torso Ventuno. That's the name of the album and it's the name of the ensemble as well. And my studio guest is a trombonist called Lee Orzaski, and the trombone solo on that one he was just loving, I can tell you. It's beauty, isn't it?
1: You can hear my grin, can't you, Barry?
0: I can hear your grin. Absolutely ecstatic. Now, that is that album, but let's get back to your album and play another track from that. For Macy, tell me about that track.
1: Well, For Macy, it's sort of one of the last tracks that came into the running order for this record, and it was very generously given to us by a very good friend of mine, Ellie Blackham. We met Ellie and her partner Chris when we went down to Melbourne at the end of 2024 when we were touring in support of Where We Are Now. We put out an open call for composition.

0: And Chris Rosikias responded and said, "I've got something for you." And he wrote for us and we played down at the Jazz Lab. And it was a really beautiful tour. We had just done Wangaratta. And that composition, Karazia, I think it's one of my favorites. And meeting Chris and Ellie afterwards, I got a kebab with the two of them. And we just sat there and we talked for hours. And we talked for hours, even though we had a 10-hour drive the next day. And I went, well, look, if we met again, I'm sure we'd all be such wonderful, great friends. And as it happened, in the process of rinse and repeat, and the sort of later on in the process, a wonderful opportunity came up to have the two of them come to Sydney and stay with me. And I said, Ellie, we got one more slot on the record. Have you got anything? She said, yeah, look, I've got this piece I wrote for my late greyhound, Macy. And it's a beautiful piece. And to have that in the album, it's great. Because for me, it's a real reminder of this music. Jazz is a community music. And for me, I wouldn't have met these very, very good friends of mine if it weren't for this band. And I'm excited to see them again very soon. Chris is coming to Sydney soon for the Con Jazz Festival to play with Ajo, I think. And we're going to be down in Melbourne in June and hanging out with these guys in their band, Wool Gathering. Yeah, it's just an honour to be able to play pieces by such great musicians, Ellie and Chris, down from Victoria. And we've also got another piece on the record commissioned from Olivia Bryant, who's from Ipswich in Queensland originally. And for us, it kind of means, great, we get to represent young composers from all over the country. And for me, that's really exciting, that spirit of collaboration.
1: The other exciting thing about this track is that it also features the vocals of our Ken Weatherly scholar, Liz Player.
0: Oh, we love Liz. She's such fun to have in the studio, and we all know Liz from university, of course, and she's got a wonderful voice, and she really lent something special to this track.

0: one of my favourite tracks on the album. That was For Macy, and the vocals of Liz Player we heard there, with Ellie Blackham on the tenor sax, and Lee Ozarski was there on the trombone as well, and he's my special studio guest, and a trombone player extraordinaire. And tell me, when did you first pick up the trombone?
1: I think I would have been in year three, so probably year 8 years old. And initially it wasn't the trombone. My parents have been so supportive of me musically. And my dad said, every band needs a euphonium player. Lie. But I picked up the euphonium, and the teacher's like, well, look, he's get rid of that thing, put him on the guessing stick. And I just love the instrument, and it's been, feels like my voice. I've tried a couple others and don't love them anywhere near as much. And
0: is it true you need really long arms to play the trombone?
1: For those who aren't in the studio looking, I'm waving my arms around quite wildly, about this long. This
0: they
1: long?
0: Look normal to me.
1: Yeah, it was normal arms. You know, it's like a. It is what it is. Mm. No, but it's. I think the most important thing is you just need to be ready to listen to yourself and listen to others. And it's like, it's been so good.
0: They're often considered the backbone of the orchestra, the trombone, the one that provides all the oomph and the strength.
1: Yes.
0: Is that pretty accurate?
1: I'd say so. I've been told to play quieter more times than I've been told to play louder. That's for sure.
0: So let's get on to your next music track, which is from a guy that a lot of people wouldn't know.
1: Oh, it's a deep cut.
0: But you're very familiar with Jared Schoenig.
1: Look, I love Jared Schoenig's music. It was introduced to me by Simon Sweeney. He has these two incredible albums. One of them, Marquis Hill, one of my favourite trumpet players, plays on. The albums are called Two Takes, Part 1 and Part 2. And he wrote these five or six, maybe a little bit more, tunes for a small group, quintet. And they were then arranged by some of the best big band arrangers like Jim McNeely, so on and so forth. And I actually don't know which version of 820 you've queued up, because it may be the small group version or it may be the big band version, but
0: no,
1: either one of
0: the
1: them are incredible.
0: It's,
1: well, then you're going to hear from Marquis Hill
0: quintet,
1: on the trumpet.
0: I think. Yeah.
1: Beautiful music. And myself and Braden both played this tune or different Jared Schoenig tunes in our final recital at university. We're both diehard fans of the music.
0: Yeah, he's an American, a New York-based American. He's a fixture of both the jazz scene and the Broadway scene. Is that correct?
1: Mm, yeah, I think he's currently doing playing in the pit for Just in Time, but he's in everyone's big bands. He's the first call for the New York Cats, but he's a great writer as well.
0: Yeah, he was on the Color Purple as well, and 10-time Tony Award-winning Grammy-nominated musical called Moulin Rouge. He was also on the drum chair for that. So a guy that shuffles around, but here he is in his jazz chair.

0: from the album Two Takes, Volume 1. That was the Jared Schonig Quintet.
1: You're listening to a Jazz Hour coming to you across Australia from the studios of 2MBS Fine Music Sydney. I'm Barry O'Sullivan.
0: And Lee, tell me about the album and where people can get a copy of it.
2: 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Yeah, you can also find it on Spotify, Apple Music, Tidal and all your streamers.
0: Do you think it's important to put it on the streaming platforms?
2: I think yes. I think accessibility for music has changed. I think Spotify and Apple Music, they've kind of become a necessary evil. And of course, there's a lot of talk at the moment about the ethics of music streaming. I do think it's important to put it up there just because it's outreach, and a lot of people find your music through that. We had someone message us from the United States saying, "Hey, we found your music. Can you send us 5 CDs so I can give it to my friends?" And they wouldn't have found us if it weren't for Spotify.
0: Yeah.
2: Yeah.
0: So that's good. There is a reason for all that madness out there in the streaming world. Now, talking about the album, you're going to taking it on tour as well.
2: Yes.
0: That's a massive effort, isn't it?
2: Oh, yeah, and there's 10 of us, which means we'll be all sharing some Bandcamp-esque cabins and having a good time. We did a tour a couple of years ago that centred around the Wangaratta Jazz Festival, and that was a lot of fun.
0: So where are you going?
2: So we recently did the Big Band Blast Festival on the day that we dropped the album, and that was a lot of fun to work with a lot of regional kids.
0: Out in Bathurst,
2: that was wonderful. And we're going to take a little break and gather some new material, and we're going to head on the road for a show on Tuesday, June the 23rd at the wonderful Canberra venue, Smith's Alternative, where we're going to be joined by Christopher and Ellie's band that's led by a wonderful saxophonist, Thomas Coleman Bell. Their band is called Wool Gathering. And so it's going to be Mosaic and Wool Gathering, and special guest, I think, Miroslav Pekovsky is going to come play a couple of tunes, which is an honour for us. He's such a hero to me, and he's a hero to the Melbourne Cats and a lot of the guys in Mosaic as well. And then we're all going to pile into our cars, pile into the tour van and drive down to Melbourne, where we're going to play with Wool Gathering again at Jazz Lab, the Bennis Lane Jazz Club, which is just fantastic.
0: What's the date for that one?
2: That's going to be Thursday, June 25th. And we played there a couple of years ago, and it was such a special venue, and we're excited to go down there again.
0: What makes it so special, that venue?
2: I loved the sound in there. I loved the room. There's something about when the band comes down the stairs that are on the stage. Anyone who's been there would know there are these wonderful, wonderful stairs. I went and saw Andrea Keller play there, and watching her and Sam Anning come down those stairs, it was just like descending. And it's very different being the one to come down the stairs, of course. And it's just a wonderful venue and a great location with a great atmosphere. And we've got one final show for the tour as well, which we're going to be wrapping it all back up in Sydney. It's going to be the first time we've played at the new and incredible venue, Church Street Studios. They've got a beautiful grand piano. They're based in Camperdown. That's going to be on Friday, July the 3rd.
0: Let's hear another track from the album, Got the Dogs Out, which is another favourite of mine, featuring on the baritone saxophone, Lockie Eggert. Got the Dogs Out?
2: Yes, okay. Lockie,
0: I know he's a country boy, but is that why?
2: Well, no, I guess in a way. But look, if you've ever met Lockie, you know he's always got a cheeky grin. There's always a little glint in his eye. He's always looking for a joke in there somewhere. And Lockie, to all our Thursday night rehearsals here at Fine Music, he kept rocking up with no shoes on. He kept always wearing thongs, and it was like he was so casual about it as well.
0: Occupation, like, health.
2: Yeah, he's like,
0: safety.
2: Yep, got the dogs out. Yep, got them. And he brought in this tune, which was initially called Jim's Shuffle. And on the night he brought it in, I think two other people in the band were wearing thongs as well. And it was a cold winter night. And we just went, mate, got the dogs out.

0: Such a fun track that is Get the Dogs. Get the Dogs out from our band, who were the Jazz Artists in Residence here in 2MBS Fine Music Sydney. 2024 they were the artists, and that's from their album recently released and about to be launched, called Rinse and Repeat. Great title for an album, Rinse and Repeat. Where did you get that from?
1: Well, Olivia Bryant wrote this tune for us called Rinse and Repeat, and it was a bit cheeky for me. Oh, you know, it's our second one. Let's say it's all the same, even though it's quite different. Rinse and Repeat.
0: That's good. And let's have a chat now about your 10-part invention, basically.
1: Oh, gosh, let's do it.
0: We've only got a few minutes, but we could talk all day about 10-part invention, what a great band they are. We're going to play a track called For Woody, which is written by Miroslav Bukowski. And tell me about how they influence you and what you draw from 10-part invention as a musician.
1: I think what I draw from 10-part invention as a musician and a practitioner of this music here in Sydney is a sense of community. I actually completed my honours thesis last year, which was based around John Poche, of course, who led that band. And as part of that thesis, I got to interview Reese Cameron, who's the current drummer in the group. I got to interview James Greening, who's been a mentor of mine for many years now. And then also Sandy Evans, who is a total hero and a mainstay of this scene. And what I sort of learned is that one person can have such a huge impact on the careers and the lives and the music of others. And it's just wonderful seeing them come back together, keep playing. And even though John has unfortunately passed, and Roger's passed, and Bernie's passed, and Ken's passed, they're about to release their second record. Their fourth record, I think, fourth studio record, but the first in 25 years. So that record is going to be called Time Is Moved. I think they're launching it next week at 21 Shepherds on the 30th. So if you come to see our album launch on the 28th and decide you want more, you should definitely go check them out too. But it's going to be a great week of live music for Sydney, I reckon.
0: All right, let's have a listen to For Woody. And, of course, the pianism of the wonderful Roger Frampton stands out on this track, doesn't it?
1: Yes.
0: Thank you so much for joining me.
1: Thank you for having me, Barry.
0: Leo Zarsky has been my special studio guest from the band Mosaic. Where can they find out more about Mosaic?
1: So if you're looking to order a CD or album copy or even just see all our tour dates, you can head to our website, mosaicjazz.com.au, or our Instagram, @mosaic.jazz, or just look us up and I'm sure you'll be able to find something.
0: 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I'm Barry O'Sullivan, and until next time, I'll be seeing you. Take care.

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5: Welcome to Hot, Sweet and Jazzy, an hour of music on the jazz spectrum. Ross Williamson with you today. I have a very special guest with me, a studio guest, who's selected a lot of music for today's program. It's a man who's well known as a band leader and a trumpeter, has led his band for quite a few decades. I think I can say that delicately. And it's Des Cam. Des, welcome to the studio.
6: Hi, Ross.
5: We're looking forward to your selection of music, and I guess I'd be correct in thinking you've emphasised music that features the trumpet.
6: Well, you asked me to bring in the trumpet stuff, but that's what it is.
5: Excellent. Let's get the show on the road. First up, I can see you've chosen something featuring Buck Clayton. Tell us about this one.
6: Well, he's one of my favourite trumpet players. I met Buck back in the 60s at the Embers. Remember the Embers? It was burnt down. Remember they used to have all the international... Yes. Anyway, we went there and met him for a couple of minutes, and he's a very melodic and trumpet player with a lot of feel that I just love listening, particularly to this CD.
5: The CD is Swingin' and Dancing with Buck Clayton. It came out quite a few years ago. This was out as an LP first, wasn't it?
6: Yeah, it was recorded in France. So the four musicians with him are French.
5: Yes, yes. Oh, except the drummer. Kansas Fields. Doesn't sound French.
6: Okay.
5: All right, so what's the track?
6: I've Got My Love to Keep Me Warm.

0: I've Got My Love to Keep Me Warm. That was Buck Clayton leading his group there, a recording made in France. And it was a selection made by Des Cam, our studio guest. Des, tell us a bit more about the time you met Buck.
1: Well, it was a Sunday afternoon at the Embers, and Rennie and myself were there, and it was the Condon group, but Eddie Condon and Jimmy Rushing never turned up on the Sunday. It was pretty relaxed. He had Vic Dickinson on trombone, Dick Carey, the great trumpet player, on piano, and they just kept disappearing into the back room. I don't know what was going on, but it was very casual. At the finish, we met Buck, and there was a big photo on the wall of 100 trumpet players, and I said, would that be the order? And Buck said, yeah, and I'd be 99th. So he was a modest sort of a man, and anyway, that's Buck Clayton.
0: He certainly sounded pretty good just then. All right, we've got a selection of tracks chosen by Des, and we're moving on now to, number one on the list, I'd suspect. Louis Armstrong, tell us about the Mahogany Hall Stomp.
1: Mahogany Hall, of course, is a hall in New Orleans, and it was run by a madam named Lulu White, and it was a house of ill repute. Are you allowed to say that?
0: I think you are, yes.
1: Well, I've said it. It's probably too late. But anyway, Jelly Roll Morton used to play there. The jazz musicians used to play there while the men were waiting to do their shopping. And that's Mahogany Hall. And this is a song named after Mahogany Hall, the Mahogany Hall Stomp.
0: Okay, and I'll tell you who's playing here. It was a recording made in 1956, 14th of July. Should have been celebrating France. Anyway, the musicians: Armstrong playing trumpet, Trummer Young trombone, Edmund Hall clarinet, Billy Kyle piano. The bass player is Dale Jones, and Barrett Deems is playing the drums. And Des, I believe we're going to hear a bit of Armstrong speaking here, so let's listen carefully.
2: This was London, Empress Hall, 1956. Princess Margaret came to hear Louis play Mac the Knife and Mahogany Hall Stomp, and in between shows, Louis remembered as how he had once played for her grandfather, George V.
3: Well, I looked up there, I said, this was for you, Rex, and I laid You Rascal You on him, you know.

0: The Manchester Guardian, which takes its jazz as seriously as it does international politics, spoke for the British press when it said, most of the old jazz men have died, gone mad, or still worse, drowned their talents in the lukewarm music of commercial swing. Even Armstrong, it was feared, had developed into nothing but a comic singer during the 23 years since he visited Britain. Laugh he did, the Guardian continued, but in exuberance, not as a clown. And as the first majestic notes of Armstrong's trumpet pierced the blue haze, one could sense that this was jazz in all its original splendor, as it was once played in old New Orleans.
1: Oh, words there from the Manchester Guardian back in the 50s. But before that, we heard Mahogany Hall Stomp, Louis Armstrong, and that crew that I told you about before. Why do you think Armstrong was so respected in the business, Des?
2: You could take it right back to 1925 when he first recorded the Hot Five. If Armstrong had never done anything after that, he would still be known as a genius. It was there right from the... He completely changed the way of improvising and he put the soloist out in front, where it was all ensemble work. Once Armstrong done that, everyone, no matter what instrument you played, they wanted to be a soloist. So he was the originator of that. And that was the benchmark for everything. I think that's why even people with a different genre, as in Miles and Chet Baker and Gillespie and all that, they all admired him. Didn't want to play like him, but he set the benchmark and the rest is history, not only for trumpets but for every instrument. And everyone looks up to Louis. That's it. That's what it is, really. His timing was impeccable. It was... You take Hello Dolly, everyone knows Hello Dolly, right? You buy the 45 and sing along with it, and you cannot. No matter how many times you listen to it, if it was a show tune, someone was singing it, Bette Midler or that, you could. But when he sings it on this 45, he's either in front of the beat or behind it. You just can't do it. You can listen to it. So he had that feel. He had that feel and timing. That's why he's a genius, I guess.
1: A great jazz musician. You're listening to some jazz. Ross Williamson in charge of the program, but my special guest is Des Cam. And we're moving on now to Wild Bill Davison. Which track are we hearing?
2: It's Begin the Begin. He was another one that came out to the Limerick Arms. And I remember Alan Brown, the drummer, was on drums with him at the Limerick. And he said the interesting thing about Wild Bill, not only could he play, but he played everything in B-flat. He had a cigar in his hand most of the night and a little glass of whiskey beside him to keep it going. They said he was just fantastic, but he was... hot player. He a driving sort of sound. He was completely different to Armstrong. It was more coarse, and I don't mean that in a derogatory sort of sense, but he different to Clayton again. This is where you get the trumpet players all different. This is what we're doing today, where everyone is different. Not one better than the other, but different.
1: Wild Bill Davison, Begin the Begin.

0: Begin the Begin there, a group led by Wild Bill Davison.
1: Hot, sweet and jazzy.
0: We have with us Des Cam. Des, the Dutch Swing College Band next.
2: Yes. Well, Peter Skilperoot, the leader, first got the band together while the war was going on in Europe, mid-40s, underground. They were actually playing underground while the war was going on. And he was the leader of the Dutch Swing College for about, I don't know, 50 years or more. This particular track was recorded in the 60s. I'll give a shout out to a mate of mine, Bill Rogers. Bill and myself went to see them at Festival Hall. Bill's a very fine trombone player, silky. He's got a tea garden sound about it, Bill.
0: I went to a concert at Festival Hall with the Dutch Swing College Band. It would have been about 1974, I reckon. And they filled the place. They were very exciting.
2: Skilperoot always said that that band with the Cart brothers, he had Ray Cart on trumpet and Dick Cart, his brother, on trombone, Bob Van Oven on bass, Lou Sennett on drums, Ari Ligtart banjo guitar, and Peter Skilperoot. And with all the groups that he had, which were all sensational, Peter Skilperoot felt that this was the best one. So Bill and myself were there. We saw it at Festival Hall, and we got some autographs on our programs from them. And but this is Ray Card. He was small in stature, but powerful in playing, I can tell you that.
0: That Swing College Band, Secret Love.

0: Ah, Secret Love there, as perhaps sometimes it's not performed. Very up-tempo version. That was the Dutch Swing College Band. 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We make the show at The Pulse in Geelong for the Community Radio Network. 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Bunny Berrigan.
1: Yeah, well, he was the one that made I Can't Get Started famous. Everyone else had played it, but when Bunny Berrigan did it, that was special. Bunny Berrigan, and this was probably late 30s when he recorded this. He was an exceptional trumpet player for those uninitiated. He just had fantastic technique and a terrific range. Some of the classically trained trumpet players of today are doing the same thing, but he was doing it way back then. He had an Armstrong influence. You could actually hear the Louis side of it, but it was sort of more mainstreamy. But he was some trumpet player, and the sad part about it was he died at the age of 33, and he was a bit like Bix Beiderbecke. Bix went at 28, so they lived a pretty hard life in those days. That seems to be what it was. But I don't think anyone plays I Can't Get Started like Bunny Berrigan.

0: Buddy Berrigan there, hitting, what note was that, Des?
1: D over top C.
0: So, pretty good effort back in the 1930s, you reckon?
1: Mm. Yeah.
0: Yeah, I Can't Get Started by Buddy Berrigan, performed by Buddy Berrigan there. Des, you've often mentioned that when listening to the program, you enjoy hearing current trumpet players who've been through a different sort of school from the, perhaps the school of hard knocks that was the traditional method of rising up in the music industry. These days it's a lot more academic. I've got one here to play you. This is a band from Sydney. They're called the 343 Brass Band. The trumpeter here is a lady called Heather Prowse. This is a recording from 2023 called Re-entry. And the track I've selected is one written by Valida Snow. Now, she was a pretty good trumpeter herself, even called, I understand as a nickname, Little Louie. And Armstrong himself said some very nice things about her playing. So she's the author of this. It's the 343 Brass Band. There are half a dozen of them. Heather Prowse playing the trumpet and doing the singing. A composition by Valida Snow.

0: The 343 Brass Band from Sydney there, Heather Prowse, doing the singing and playing the trumpet. And yeah, a lot of fun there. That for Light of Snow composition, hi-hat, trumpet and rhythm. We've got Des Camb with us in the studio. And Des, back to Armstrong next.
1: So this is Skokie Ann. First time I ever heard Skokie Ann, you had to buy it on a 78. You'd play it and you had to turn it over to get the whole song. It was a hit in the 50s. You heard it on the radio quite often, not by Louis Armstrong, but just as a top 40 hit. But when Louis got hold of it, he turned it into some. When all the trumpet players heard this, most of us were listening to Bert Camford and Harry James and that Celestials type sound. But when Louis Armstrong brought this record out, everyone thought, what's this? This is different. Different. It was just a different tone, a different. It sort of sounded like it was a horn being blown in Africa. It's not crude, but it didn't have that Harry James sound about it. And it had a terrific influence on me and a lot of other trumpet players I know. So this is Skokie Ann.
0: But you mentioned that it's only got, I think, two chords in it.
1: Yeah, that's right. That's all.
0: I've got the notes here. Recording made in New York in 1954. Armstrong and Omar Simeon with Cy Oliver's Orchestra.

0: Gokian there, and we had both sides of the 78. Louis Armstrong leading the group, and Des playing his trumpet a little differently from the way he mostly did.
1: Yeah, well, it was different to like Mahogany Hall Stomp that we played before, but you could still hear the blues sound. If you listen to Louis playing the blues and Louis blues, anything like that, you can hear what he does with the blues, holding the notes, bending the notes, and you can hear him doing that in Skokiane. Not getting away from the melody. He was still close to the melody on those two chords, but you could hear the blues. That's what it is. It's that blues sound, you know, the flattened notes.
0: An exciting recording, that one. And we're moving on now to a Victorian performer, almost a local, John Hawes.
1: Yes, my mate, John Hawes. I was best man at his wedding. Ross, there you go.
0: Oh, I hope you made a good speech, Des.
1: Probably not. This is an afternoon concert. This was recorded about 1963 or 4, I think it was, before the Beatles influence came out. And the Hawes Band used to play at the Purple Eye and everywhere around Melbourne. They would pack the places out. This was an afternoon concert where they had 400 people. I'm not sure whether it was the Melbourne Town Hall or where it was, but you'll hear the people cheering and whistling and whatever. Young people, we're all young in those days. And anyway, this was John Hawes at his peak.
0: The composing credit for this is given to Lil Hardin.
1: Yeah, King of the Zulu.

0: John Horse Jazz Band.
1: Yes, they certainly were great. Lots of excitement there in that 1960s theatre. And that was John Hall's jazz band, John Hall's trumpeter, and that was King of the Zulu. You enjoyed that, Des, hearing the excitement again?
2: Yeah, well, you could hear the audience, you know, the whistling and the screaming and not just polite clapping. They were into it big time.
1: Okay, those of you who hear the Des Cam Jazz Band in the future, that's the sort of applause he wants. All right, we're listening to a few Louis Armstrong-connected things, and the next track, it's the Dutch Swing College Band, but a tune that Louis made famous.
2: Yeah, this is Rod Mason is a cornetist. He was playing with the Dutch Swing College for a year or two. The interesting part about this is Rod Mason's previous banjo player, John Withers, came out to Australia back in the early 80s, and he played in our band for a couple of years. He was the one that put me onto Rod Mason. He said, you've got to check this guy out. He's got a Louis Armstrong style, and he was something else, Rod. So this is the classic Louis Armstrong tune that he did way back then. This is Rod Mason and West End Blues.
1: A live recording made at the North Sea Jazz Festival in The Hague in July of 1981.

0: West End Blues there, made very famous by Armstrong, but that version from the Dutch Swing College Band with Rod Mason doing the trumpet part. While we were listening to that, my friend and colleague here in the studio for today, Des Cam, said, good chops. And yes, you wouldn't disagree with that. Thank you very much to Des Cam for coming in and sharing some selections and focusing on the trumpet for us. It's been extremely interesting. And so ends Hot, Sweet and Jazzy for another week. Thanks for your company. Our email address is hotsweetandjazzy@gmail.com. And we're on Facebook too. See you again next time. Until then, bye-bye from Ross Williamson.
1: G'day, this is Ian Hendry from the West Darling Fishing Club. Do you enjoy fishing and camping? Well, the West Darling Fishing Club is looking for new members. You don't need to be a keen fisher person. 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

Wow, now that's not a bad way to start the program. Sonny Rollins, who is now 95, by the way, and one of his biggest hits, if not his biggest hits, St. Thomas, going back to 1956. And with Sonny Rollins, Tommy Flanagan piano, Doug Watkins bass, and Max Roach drums. Again, not a bad sort of a lineup. Welcome along to The Breeze, the program coming from the studios of 4MBS Classic FM in Brisbane, along with MBS Light Digital Radio and Silver Memories Nostalgia Radio, as we enjoy a couple of pieces featuring the trio of Oscar Peterson, Milt Jackson, and Ray Brown.

They call themselves the Very Tall Band. Oscar Peterson piano, Ray Brown bass and Mill Jackson vibraphone with Carrion Riggins playing drums, recorded live at the Blue Note in 1998, and that's Jada. And before that, going back to 1962 for the composition by Mill Jackson, Bags Groove, the Oscar Peterson trio, Oscar Ray and Ed Thigpen doing the drum work. Diane Reeves has had a very successful career, won 5 Grammys for Album of the Year, etc. From Beautiful Life, that goes back to 2013, an old favourite, this is Stormy Weather.

Another real favourite on the breeze, Stormy Weather by Harold Arlen and Ted Kohler. Diane Reeves from the 2013 album Beautiful Life, featuring Dutch saxophonist Tanika Postma. Well, from Stormy Weather to Mr. Cool Breeze.

The James Osborne Jazz Collective from Melbourne, and from the Playtime album from 2010, that's Mr. Cool Breeze. And on The Breeze this week, let's join the Russell family.

Shani Russell and one of her own songs, Colour Me, Shani playing piano as well as doing the vocals, backed by Brendan Clark double bass and Gordon Rittmeister drums. And before that, her brother Steve Russell leading his quartet, again on one of his compositions, Capriccio. You're listening to The Breeze on the Community Radio Network.

guitarist Doc Powell and Ode to Chet. Now, it doesn't say whether it's an ode to Chet Baker, the guitarist, or Chet Baker, the trumpeter, or Chet Atkins, the guitarist. We don't really know. It doesn't matter. Ode to Chet, a nice piece by Doc Powell. This, however, is certainly a tribute to Chet Baker by Melissa Forbes from Brisbane. It's called Broken Wings. We'll follow that with Chet Baker himself.

0: Oh, let's get lost indeed. Chet Baker, vocal and trumpet, following on nicely from the song by Melissa Forbes, Broken Wings, in brackets, for Chet. Thank you so much for your company this week on The Breeze. Hope we can do it again very, very soon. And enjoy the week ahead. I'm John Deegan. Ciao for now.
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There's the wreck of a ship. 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
1: Good morning, I'm David Cameron. The 2024 Australian of the Year scientist Richard Scollier has died following a lengthy public battle with brain cancer. He was 59. During his career, he saved thousands of lives through groundbreaking skin cancer research. Working alongside colleague Professor Georgina Long, they were awarded Joint Australian of the Year for their work. Professor Scollier was diagnosed with an incurable and aggressive stage 4 brain cancer in June 2023. More than 900 Australians have received honours on the King's Birthday List for services to the nation. Former Tasmanian Premier Will Hodgman, gender equality advocate Natasha Stott Despoja, and philanthropist Janet Calvert-Jones are among those appointed Companions of the Order of Australia, which is the nation's highest civilian honour. There'll be 21-gun salutes in both Sydney and Melbourne for the King's Birthday public holiday today. The man killed by a shark off WA's south coast has been named. 35-year-old Daniel Turpin was spearfishing with his family when he was attacked. They say he had a deep respect for the ocean and they've thanked people who tried to save him. The state member for Albany, Scott Leary, says the death has shaken the community.
2: It's devastating. It's got a really big ripple effect through us. It's not 6 degrees of separation. It's a lot narrower in Albany. Everybody knows everybody.
1: A motorcycle rider has died after crashing while competing in the Outback Fink Desert Race. The competitor was riding the first leg of the race from Alice Springs when the crash occurred after midday yesterday. NT police provided first aid until paramedics arrived, but the rider died at the scene. A report will be prepared for the coroner. Health officials in the Democratic Republic of Congo say community engagement is helping to slow the spread of the Ebola outbreak as confirmed cases approach 500. They say the involvement of religious leaders and local radio stations has improved compliance with prevention measures. This report from the BBC's Richard Kagoe.
3: Lack of awareness was the biggest challenge when the outbreak was first declared. Responders faced distrust and even hostility. To change that, the government and partners brought traditional healers on board, persuading them to work with health teams. Local radio, a trusted source, has been airing programs to counter rumours and even win over sceptical communities. Officials say the approach is improving prevention and surveillance.
1: In tennis, second seed Alexander Zverev has won the Men's French Open, clinching his first Grand Slam after losing three previous finals. Fighting back against fatigue and cramp, he beat the Italian newcomer Flavio Caboli 3-2. Zverev took the fifth set with relative ease after a nail-biting tiebreak in the fourth. His victory makes him the first German man to win a slam since Boris Becker at the Australian Open in 1996. In Formula One, Kimi Antonelli has won his fifth straight race, dominating the Monaco Grand Prix from start to finish. He finished ahead of Lewis Hamilton. Australia's Oscar Piastri was fourth. In the AFL, the Swans have snuck home against St Kilda by 2 points in a thriller at the SCG. The final score, 104 points to 102. Carlton downed the Bombers by 5 points. And in the NRL, the Sharks beat the Dragons, 34 points to 12. The Panthers crushed West's Tigers, 68 points to nil.
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1: Good morning, I'm David Cameron. The 2024 Australian of the Year skin cancer researcher Richard Scollier has died following a lengthy public battle with brain cancer. He was 59. In a statement released after his death, Professor Scollier says he'd like to be remembered as a proud everyday Aussie who gave it a crack. Professor Scollier was diagnosed with an incurable and aggressive stage 4 brain cancer in June 2023. In an interview with the ABC, he explained why he chose to undertake experimental treatment.
2: With this type of brain cancer that I've got, it's got tentacles or tree roots that extend everywhere that you can't see on x-rays. The surgeon can't see when they get inside. So the idea of getting a treatment that can identify the tumour cells and leave your normal brain cells alone, that's pretty appealing.
1: 949 Australians have been recognised in the King's Birthday Honours List. It includes awards in the Order of Australia, meritorious awards and recognition for conspicuous service. The recipients include Indigenous leader Pat Turner, comedian Rove McManus, gender equality advocate Natasha Stott Despoja, and veteran ABC broadcaster Fran Kelly. Governor-General Sam Mostyn says all Australians should take pride in celebrating the honours system.
3: Just like those honoured across the past 50 years, the service and achievement of those we honour today, whether in the community and public service, industry and academia, science, the arts and sport, they all help shape our nation.
1: The latest news poll shows support for Prime Minister Anthony Albanese has slumped, while One Nation has edged ahead of Labor as the country's most popular political party. The survey shows a 4-point rise in One Nation's primary vote to 31%, while Labor dipped 1 point to 30%, and the coalition gave up 2 points to 18%. The poll published in The Australian also registered a 1-point decline for the Greens to 11%. The survey sampled just over 1,200 voters last week. US President Donald Trump has dismissed suggestions he's reneged on a campaign promise not to launch new foreign wars. Mr. Trump repeatedly labelled his Democratic opponents as warmongers during the 2024 presidential campaign. In an interview with NBC, Mr. Trump says he had to rebuild the military when he took office.
4: I didn't guarantee no war. Why would I have built the strongest military in the world? I built our military. I inherited a terrible military. We had no equipment. We had nothing. I built a tremendous military. Biden gave a lot of it away, but it's still a relatively small portion compared to what I built.
1: Health leaders are warning that for many Australians, respiratory syncytial virus is far more dangerous than just a bad cold. During RSV Awareness Week, there's a fresh push from the Australian Medical Association and the Immunisation Foundation of Australia for older Australians and pregnant women to add the vaccination to their winter protection plans. The virus can cause severe illness, hospitalisation and death, particularly in babies, older Australians and people with underlying conditions. In the NRL West's Tigers coach, Benji Marshall says he's embarrassed by his side's performance after they were thrashed 68-0 by the Panthers. The Sharks beat the Dragons 34 points to 12. In the AFL, wins to the Swans and Carlton.
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1: Good morning, I'm David Cameron. A Queensland centenarian has been recognised for her service to the community. At 106 years of age, Florence Drury is the oldest recipient on this year's King's Birthday Honours List. She's one of 475 Australians who've received the Medal of the Order of Australia. In total, 949 Australians have been recognised across three categories. Governor-General Sam Mostyn says the recipients are a reminder of the best of society.
2: Every Australian, regardless of their gender, social, cultural or economic background, should be able to look at the honours list and see themselves. I want to congratulate everyone honoured in the 2026 King's Birthday List and thank you for all that you have done and continue to do to make us a stronger country.
1: The Prime Minister is among those remembering cancer researcher Professor Richard Scollier, who's died aged 59. The former Joint Australian of the Year was a pioneer in melanoma treatment and fought his own battle against aggressive brain cancer. Anthony Albanese says Richard Scollier was an inspiration to all Australians for his warmth and courage. Israel's military says Iran has launched a ballistic missile attack towards northern Israel. The attack comes after Israel carried out deadly strikes on what it said were Hezbollah targets in southern districts of the Lebanese capital, Beirut. BBC correspondent Wira Davies is in Jerusalem.
3: In many ways, this had been anticipated. In fact, there'd been a warning from a couple of Iranian sources that after that Israeli attack earlier in the day against Hezbollah positions in Lebanon, in Beirut, that there would be a response from the Iranians. And we've had a statement through, a very strong statement through, from the IRGC, the Iranian Revolutionary Guards Command, threatening a full week of missile attacks against Israel. It has started tonight, specifically against the north and central part of Israel, and we understand that nothing has landed or hit so far.
1: The president of South Africa, Cyril Ramaphosa, says his government will crack down on groups responsible for a surge in xenophobic violence in the country. Nigeria, Malawi, Ghana and Mozambique have evacuated hundreds of their citizens after a recent increase in protests against foreign migrants. Mr. Ramaphosa sought to reassure South Africans that action was being taken against illegal immigration.
4: There have been weaknesses in the way migration has been managed in our country. There have been weaknesses in rigorous and focused enforcement. We admit that. And there have been weaknesses of corruption. There have been gaps in our systems that have undermined public confidence. South Africans are entitled to expect better.
1: In tennis, second seed Alexander Zverev has won the Men's French Open, clinching his first Grand Slam after losing three previous finals. Fighting back against fatigue and cramp, he beat the Italian newcomer Flavio Cabolli 3-2. Zverev reflected on his long battle to take the crown in Paris.
5: I've had the best moments of my life on this court. I had the worst moment of my life on these courts. I was laying in that corner over there 4 years ago with seven broken ligaments and two fractured bones. But now, finally, it's a happy end. And thank you very much to the crowd.
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1: Good morning, I'm David Cameron. The 2024 Australian of the Year skin cancer researcher Richard Scollier has died following a lengthy public battle with brain cancer. He was 59 and is survived by his wife and three children. Richard Scollier was born in Tasmania and went on to become a leading melanoma researcher, pioneering new treatments with oncologist Professor Georgina Long. He was diagnosed with an incurable brain tumour in 2023, applying the melanoma treatment to the tumour and going into remission for 22 months. In an interview with the ABC, he explained why he chose to undertake his own experimental treatment.
2: With this type of brain cancer that I've got, it's got tentacles or tree roots that extend everywhere that you can't see on x-rays, the surgeon can't see when they get inside. So the idea of getting a treatment that can identify the tumour cells and leave your normal brain cells alone, that's pretty appealing.
1: The National Farmers Federation says trust in the independent regulatory system remains crucial amid concerns about a controversial product. With more, Shannon Kirkwood.
3: The Australian Pesticides and Veterinary Medicines Authority is currently finalising its review of paraquat. It's banned in many countries, but not in Australia. In recent weeks, a report has highlighted concerns about potential links between paraquat exposure and Parkinson's disease. NFF President Hamish McIntyre says no one wants to see farmers put at risk, so that's why it's important regulatory decisions are guided by scientific evidence and safety requirements are clear and enforced. The regulator is due to release its determination this month.
1: Iran has fired waves of ballistic missiles towards northern Israel in the first such attack since a ceasefire was agreed in April. The Israeli military says it intercepted all the missiles and no casualties were reported. The attack came hours after Israel carried out deadly strikes on what it said were Hezbollah targets in southern districts of the Lebanese capital, Beirut. Iran says the attack marks the beginning of a week of continuous strikes. Ukraine's President Volodymyr Zelensky is taking part in defence talks in London with the leaders of Kyiv's top European allies, Britain, France and Germany. Mr. Zelensky says discussions will focus on support for Ukraine and cooperation on air defence. The British Prime Minister's office has said little about the talks. Here's the BBC's Joe Pike.
4: Very little detail from Keir Starmer's team as to what is being discussed. The sentence we basically got from them said there'll be further efforts to support Ukraine's self-defence, exert pressure on Russia and secure a just and lasting peace for Ukraine. Things that you could say probably at any point in the last 4 years and then be true.
1: In Formula One, Kimi Antonelli has won his fifth straight race, dominating the Monaco Grand Prix from start to finish. He finished ahead of Lewis Hamilton. Australia's Oscar Piastri was fourth. In the NRL, West's Tigers coach Benji Marshall says he's embarrassed by his side's performance after they were thrashed 68-0 by the Panthers. The Sharks beat the Dragons 34 points to 12. In the AFL, the Swans have snuck home against St Kilda by 2 points in a thriller at the SCG. The final score was 104 points to 102. Carlton downed the Bombers by 5 points.
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4: Parents are so good at multitasking. On half a night's sleep, we can keep an eye on the kids while doing a million things around the house. But try it when the kids are around the pool and they might drown. Water. It's only safe while you're watching. Keep watch.

0: It's Monday, the 8th day of June 2026. King's birthday, how you going? DJ Barry's in the chair. I thought I'd come down and get double time, but then I realised I'm a volunteer, so that was a bit of a balls up. But while I'm here, I'll bang out a gig. Let's have a look at the weather. Today on the hills, sunny, top of 18, minimum of 6 for tonight. Tomorrow, Tuesday, cloudy, 20. And for Wednesday, sunny, 21. We're currently on 12 degrees. Menindee today, sunny, top of 19, minimum of 6 for tonight. You're currently on 8 degrees in Menindee. That weather forecast was brought to us by our sponsor, GT Loader Hire. What's going down this morning? Bit quiet, but around about 10 a.m. I'll give you a bit of a reminder about the Civic Ball coming up in September. Debutants wanted. A bit of detail around about 10 a.m. All right, let's get the music going. We got one here from Joe Jackson.
1: Stop everything.

Sport. AFL results from yesterday. The Swans got up over the Saints in a close one, and Carlton got up over the Bombers in another close one. But there was a decent thumping over the weekend. The Fremantle Dockers got hold of the Kangaroos and smashed them, but otherwise they were pretty close. Hopefully we get another close one today. We've got Melbourne versus Collingwood at the G for the Big Freeze at 2:45 p.m. NRL results from yesterday. The Dragons lost to the Sharks and the Panthers smashed the West Tigers 68-0. Coach Killer there. And we've got the World Cup in soccer, football, kicking off this Friday. That's the sport. It's that time of year again. The Harvey Norman half-yearly clearance is on. Head in store for huge deals on winter bedding, Australian-made mattresses, indoor and outdoor furniture, all the latest tech, including Apple, MetaQuest, and AI laptops. Large and small appliances, including TVs, fridges,